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I got a chance to talk to late outfield vocalist Tony Lewis in 2018, and it was so cool to hear him tell the tale of Your Love and how the success of that song caught them by surprise, as it so often does. He told me they were in the midst of touring with Starship when they found out that they had a major hit on their hands. And as we know now, it is a song that we are still listening to and loving today, a mere 41 years later. It's Matt Wardlaw. Let's dance a bit longer. Here's requested Van Halen on UCR.

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Okay, for whatever reason, there have been a lot of stories in this particular vein lately. It just must be the time of the season, but when it comes to driving, we have crazy things that happen to us as we're behind the wheel. I think I had a yellow jacket flying around inside my car once, and that was not a great moment. And of course, you know, there's things that jump out in front of you on the road. I was driving a company van once, and a deer jumped in front of the vehicle, and it was late at night. Let me tell you how awake I was after that happened, but let me know if you've ever had anything along these lines while you're driving. A woman was driving in Tennessee.

when a snake came slithering up from under the hood. She says it was about 5 feet long, and she got it on video so you can see at least part of that terrifying moment. State officials think it was probably a gray rat snake, which is very common in the state and not venomous. Still, I don't care if it's poisonous or not. Get that thing away from us, right? It's ultimate classic rock.

Rolling Stone Canada scored a good chat with Getty and Alex recently that you can watch on YouTube, and it's got a lot of good stories. Let me know if you've seen this tour. What was your favorite moment? Are you going to go

0: 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It's about McDonald's cheeseburgers, as it turns out, which I didn't realize at the time I was listening to it back in the 90s. And you're right, Wardlaw is probably full of it, but it sounded plausible, right? It's ultimate classic rock.
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I shouldn't be surprised by this, but I'm kind of surprised that Losing My Religion is REM's highest charting single here in the United States. It makes sense, though, because of how massive that song was here as far as the amount of radio and MTV airplay it got at the time. They also cleaned up, scoring 2 Grammy Awards and a bunch of MTV Video Music Awards for the song. It just goes to show that your better half might not like it when you get all melancholy, but give the world a good melancholy song, throw in some mandolin and strings, and you've got yourself a worldwide blockbuster right there. Well done, REM. It is Wardlaw. I hope that knowing all of that gives you a little bit of peace of mind. Here's Requested Boston on UCR.

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If you haven't heard about this, the Michigan Lottery is out with a new scratcher called In the Money. And boy, you know, I am always in for the money. It's Wardlaw. I know that you feel that way as well. So check this out. 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

0: You all have some good suggestions for our plurals edition of the 9 at 9. 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

It's the plurals edition of the 9 at 9. Thank you so much to Rob for sharing that suggestion. It's Matt Wardlaw. And if you think of a day that was wild and crazy, you do always have to ask yourselves, were things even crazier for the Eagles? It's a matter of definition, I suppose. Let's see how you feel about it after you hear this on Ultimate Classic Rock.

I get worried when I see one crow, but if there's more than one, either you've got a dead body somewhere nearby, or you might be in the same area as the black crows, and I'll take that second option.

0: Guns N' Roses has had a colorful history with St. Louis. We can say that much, can't we? The band returned to St. Louis for their first show in 9 years, only their second concert there since the 1991 riot. And unfortunately, fans only got a 90-minute concert from GNR due to thunderstorms in the area. And you know, if the weather keeps up like this, we are all just going to be watching old concerts by our favorite artists and bands on YouTube because there won't be any more concerts. I'm probably exaggerating just a tad, but not by much. It's Matt Wardlaw. If you're just joining us, this is the Plurals edition of the 9 at 9. We've got one more legendary band to help us finish things off for tonight's 9. That is next on Ultimate Classic Rock.
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That is accurate. Stay with us because we're going to revisit some unique Chicago musical history on tonight's edition of Backstage. And as long as we're going to be Chicago-based at that time, we should work up to it with another band from Illinois and the Midwest. You know them well. 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
2: This is a song that back in the day, and this is a slice of life on the road. In those heady days, this is when we hit Las Vegas, and this is one night.

I was going through a bunch of our CDs and vinyl over the weekend at home, and as I was doing that, I was listening to a live album that Bad Company put out in the early 2000s called In Concert, Merchants of Cool. We have featured some tunes from that record, which also came out as a DVD, but what you just heard came from the band's performance at Wembley Arena back in 2010. It's Matt Wardlaw. One of the things that I unearthed this past weekend as I was going through stuff was a Smashing Pumpkins CD in my wife's collection, recorded live in Chicago. And as you might know, those hometown shows very often had something special going on, and this particular night in the Windy City was no exception. They played for about an hour at the Riviera on October 23rd, 1995, and then they brought out for the encore their friends and Cheap Trick to play a few songs. So we're going to hear a few things from that night at the Riv, starting with this one from the Pumpkins, and this is UCR Backstage.

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0: If you were there in Chicago for that concert, October 23rd, 1995 at the Riviera Theater, I want to hear your memories of that night. There was a power outage early in the set for the Smashing Pumpkins while they were playing Zero, but they had no shortage of power and amplification by the time they got to the encore set we just heard featuring Cheap Trick. And the whole thing was broadcast across the United States on the radio. And what I like about hearing that now is it's like things were back in the bootleg days where someone would give you a cassette of the show not long after it happened. And in this case, they might have said, "Hey, I recorded this off the radio and I wanted you to hear it." Those were always the best friends, right? It's Matt Wardlaw. We always love to share fun stuff like that here. How about that live AC/DC that we played last night? We're going to keep you well stocked with the good stuff. I can promise you that, including some things that you probably haven't heard. If you've got suggestions, you can always feel free to share those with me here at Ultimate Classic Rock.
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The Bryan Adams Pat Benatar tour continues to be a ton of fun. If you had a chance to catch their show in Detroit recently, you got a special moment because Bryan brought out Pat and Neil to cover Superstition by Stevie Wonder, with Bryan and Pat trading off on vocals, and it sounded pretty great. 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Check it out. 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

Dee Snider and Kelly Osbourne have been having quite a war of words on the internet where all good fights happen, and Kelly took some issue with things that Dee said about behind-the-scenes stuff as far as songwriting credits on Ozzy's songs. And boy, Dee has not had the best week. He took a fall over the weekend and broke his shoulder. According to his post on social media, he might need a shoulder replacement. So heal up soon, Dee, and maybe watch out for the Osbournes. It's Ultimate Classic Rock.

0: 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I bet those two bands could have had a fun jam back in the day. I can see it. 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

For those of you about to rock, we're going to give you more of that rock stuff so you can continue rocking. It's your buddy Wardlaw. 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

album with Keith Moon on the drums. And if you listen to this show, this program right here, you know that last year around this time, we had some fun going through the massive box set they put out for Who Are You? And this week might be a fun time to resurrect some of the stuff from that box set. Who's with me? It's Matt Wardlaw. This week in 1987, Aerosmith made a mighty fine return to form. Though a lot of us love the Done With Mirrors album, which Ted Templeman produced, commercially, that record did not make as much of an impact. But when they put out Permanent Vacation, an entire new generation of fans joined the Aerosmith fan club. Here's just one reason why, and it's Ultimate Classic Rock.

I know we could all use a little bit of help with all those back-to-school expenses, which really pile up. It is Wardlaw. We have a way to make it all better. 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And good luck.

0: So at the beginning of the 80s, Yes was in a world of trouble. As you might recall, both John Anderson and Rick Wakeman had departed from the group after a failed attempt to record a new album. So the remaining members brought in Trevor Horn and Jeff Downes, who had already recorded a record as the Buggles. And the new Yes had to work quickly because, as these things would sometimes happen back then, they already had a Yes tour booked. The drama album from Yes, quite possibly one of the most polarizing records in the Yes catalog. But as a longtime Yes fan, I dig it. And the interesting thing about all of it is that it ends up planting a certain seed that eventually leads to their next album, more new members, Trevor Horn producing this time. And that album, of course, was 90125. And this is getting slightly off track, but that is another tour I would love to go back and see, the 90125 run. But we kind of got to see it a little bit in a certain sense many, many years later when Trevor Rabin regrouped with John Anderson and Rick Wakeman for the ARW project. And it was certainly cool to hear some of those songs again, wasn't it? Anyway, back to the drama album by Yes. Did you like it? Let me know. It's Ultimate Classic Rock.
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It was this week in 1991, as we talked about on last night's show, that Nirvana filmed their video for Smells Like Teen Spirit, the pep rally from hell, as they described it. I liked the video for this song quite a lot as well. Check it out. It's Ultimate Classic Rock.

I've got room for a few more requests, and it's always the right time for Bob Seger, so thank you for this, and here is your request, Jen. 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

0: 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Indeed, it is Matt Wardlaw. Thank you so much for your patronage here this evening. 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

Well, it looks like you two might have to keep searching. It's Wardlaw. It feels like we should wrap up this night in a Texas-sized fashion in honor of the great Frank Beard. Thank you to producer Eric and all who are with us out there in the UCR universe. And as I mentioned at the start of the show, we will play some more songs tomorrow night for the great Frank Beard of ZZ Top, who died earlier today at the age of 77. And

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0: If you've ever taken a close look at a Michigan lake sturgeon, they kind of look like they were designed by a committee of dinosaurs, submarines, and bad moods. And now researchers say their lifespan is even wilder than we thought. 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So how long can Michigan's oldest swimming relics actually live? 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
1: If you've ever taken a close look at a Michigan lake sturgeon, they kind of look like they were designed by a committee of dinosaurs, submarines, and bad moods. 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
0: 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Vacations? 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Poolside? Beachside? Lakeside? 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

0: can catch up on the podcast anytime if you're a fancy idiot.
1: Hunter in Pennsylvania. Hello, Hunter.
2: Hey, folks, how's it going?
1: Good.
2: So women say all the time that they can't stand when their periods happen every month. But none of these women have never understood when their foreskin will chafe once every month.
1: Your foreskin chafes once a month, like a foreskin period?
2: Yeah.
3: Yeah, like it goes along with the moon?
4: Yeah, that sounds as bad.
3: Yeah, what are you doing to your foreskin that's happening?
5: Yeah, that sounds self-inflicted, Hunter.
2: Lots of calluses.
5: Calluses?
2: It's like sandpaper.
1: Are you serious?
3: I think you should use a moisturizer.
1: Or a doctor.
4: Yeah.
3: Yeah, maybe. When was the last time you went to the doctor?
2: Best way to think of it is think of a snake when they get rid of their scales.
5: Nope.
1: Did you have your shoes on? That's a weird question, but we've all had that moment.
3: It is.
1: Like, okay.
3: I think it's the longest I've ever had a pair of shoes on continuously in my entire life, and it was 39 hours.
5: Oh my
1: 39
5: God.
1: Straight hours.
3: 39 straight hours, my shoes.

0: News went on at 4 a.m. on Friday. And I took them off at 7 p.m. on Saturday. And that is because the genius before you needed to take care of something in Atlanta. Had it all planned out. No big deal. I will fly out, thought I, at 6 a.m. I will land in Atlanta at 8 a.m. I will take care of what I need to do, and I will get on another plane at 4:27 p.m., and I will be back on the ground at 6:15. I will pick up my kids, and I will have my weekend with them.
1: You will have everything's going to work out just fine.
0: Everything will be just A-OK and perfectly fine. No problems whatsoever. And then I got to the airport. And that was already a rough start because the reason I wasn't here on Friday, because I was going to be on an airplane at 6 a.m.
1: Mm-hmm.
0: I did not leave until 9:45.
1: Sounds like you should have been here.
2: Yeah, we were waiting.
0: So I landed in Atlanta. I did finally get there and I went, okay. And I was a little worried because I thought to myself, well, maybe I just shouldn't get on this plane. Maybe I should take care of this thing I got to do later. I'll figure it out. And then, I thought, no, if they're starting to go now, everything's coming back online up to speed. So it might be delayed later, but it'll be fine. If these are getting out now, surely it'll be fine later.
1: Now, here's the benefit of hindsight. I read an article this morning that said they expect today to be an awful day travel wise again, because the systems are still getting back up from the tech outage that we experienced on Friday.
0: Brutal.
1: Plus, everybody's delayed and left behind and everything else.
0: Yes, in hindsight, yes, I would not have ever set foot on plane number one. I would have saved myself a lot of trouble and heartache. But I didn't do that. I got on. And so I get down there and I've got a very short window of time, no big deal. Get everything taken care of pretty much. And then I go, all right, let's see. I check the phone. I'll get my ride back to the airport here. And oh no! Not delayed, canceled.
1: That's going to make getting home by 6:15 difficult.
0: So I immediately start getting on computers and on my phone, and I'm on the Delta app, and I'm on Delta online. I'm on Delta on the app. I'm looking up rental cars. I'm trying to get other airlines. I'm looking up trains. I am looking up buses.
1: You were going to take a train?
0: If I needed to. Well, those started to come a little bit later, but I realized I was hosed. I'm like, uh-oh, this is bad. So I get myself back to the airport. I go, well, that's the best place to be, because if stuff starts to unfold, it'll be fine. The problem is, because of the outage, the app wasn't working the right way. So it would say, we'll rebook you. And then you go on what? Oh, here's a flight. I'll take that one. Oops, something went wrong. And you go, oh, no.
1: I'm sure you could just call the customer service hotline and they'd be ready to help you in as little as 7 to 9 hours.
0: Oh, my God. Well, that was what I did first. I go, well, I'm going to call. And I was on hold for 2.5 hours, used up all my battery life, and then finally hung up. I got back to the airport, and then I did get rebooked, and it was supposed to be an 8:39 flight.
1: P.M. on Friday.
0: 8:39 p.m. on Friday. Okay,
2: so just 2.5 hours after you were supposed to get home.
0: So I've already had to call my ex and say, hey, I am really sorry. I've just wrecked your plans for the night, but I'm screwed. I'm stuck. I don't know what to do. And so I think, okay, well, 8:39. So I get back to there. I go to the gate, and already the gate says delayed 10:40. I go, oh boy. And then as time would come, 10:40 would come, and then eventually it would be 10:45, 10:50, and then the board would finally change and it would say 11:15. And then it would go again. This went on and on 4 different times until 2:30 in the morning.
1: Ooh.
0: But we're feeling pretty good, me and all the other people that are going to Grand Rapids, because there's a flight crew, there's pilots, and there's a plane. We are going to get out of here.
1: It's everything you need.
2: Yeah, that's all the
0: And then
2: the
0: we waited another hour, and then it's always a bad sign when you see the pilot emerge, and he has a look on his face like, they ain't going to want to hear this.
1: Mm-hmm.
0: And he said something into the microphone, as sheepish as I've ever heard a pilot. Like, usually they're like, well, I hate to tell you this, you know, but they have confidence. This guy was like, hey, I'm really sorry, but, and I don't even know what he said, because it wasn't like a flight time, like we've gone over our time. It was something else to do with something, and everyone was looking at each other, like, what did he say? I don't know, but the flight was canceled.
1: Maybe he did that on purpose, like, well, I could be my normal confident self. Attention, passengers, this is not going to work, and you're all going to hate me. Or I could do this. Yeah. Hey, cancel. Things are really bad. Cancel. Yeah. Okay, got to go, bye.
0: So the flight gets canceled, and

0: Now we're all like, oh no. And again, it's not just our flight. It's this whole airport. It's Atlanta. It's the biggest airport in the world. So there's thousands of people all looking at each other going, what do we do? And thank God everyone was pretty calm because it was like, well, what are you supposed to do?
1: That's surprising.
0: And, but we're sitting there and then the gate lady was like, well, look, I can help some of you, but I have to go home. And so she's like, well, it's
1: saying, which is fair.
0: Yeah, it's fair. But she says, you know, it's saying here that you're going to be automatically rebooked. So there's nothing I can do right now. It's telling me that the earliest any of you are getting out of here because everything had already been rebooked and rebooked and rebooked with other people was today.
1: Today as in Monday.
0: Monday. She said the earliest any of you are going to get out of here probably is Monday. And I'm in full panic mode at this point. I go, oh, no. But I had already, like, hours before, I had gone through every car rental agency I could, and I finally found Dollar. Everything else was saying, we've got nothing, we've got nothing. Dollar says, sure. And I go, reserve. And I knew it wasn't going to do anything, but I did it anyway. So I went, and for an hour and a half, I slept on the floor next to a gate with my hoodie over my head and my backpack as a pillow.
1: Did you feel like an adventurer, a world traveler?
0: I mean,
1: feel
0: kind
1: like an
0: of.
1: Idiot.
0: Well, I'll tell you this. I didn't feel alone. I mean, it was, I've never been in one of those situations. I've seen it before where it was bad weather, like in the winter where you see, and usually you're the one watching on television going, oh, I feel so bad for those people.
1: Yes.
0: Now I'm one of those people and I'm laying on the floor trying to sleep going, I hope nobody robs or rapes me, even though that was unlikely. So I get up at 4:30 and I go, well, I'm going to exit the airport now, and I am going to walk to the rental car gates.
1: Okay.
0: Which, of course, is like 9 miles away.
1: Yeah, why didn't you take the shuttle?
0: Well, no, where I was, it wouldn't have been quicker to take a... Well, no, actually, I did take a shuttle. I take it back. Okay. There was a shuttle.
1: Like, you walked 9 miles to the rental car place? They're set up at the airport you to the rental cars.
0: You have to exit the actual airport, and then, yes, you get on the shuttle and go over to the shuttle. And, of course, I get there, and I walk up, and I go, hey. He goes, can I help you? And I go, yeah, I reserved a car. He goes, yeah, you don't have one. And I go...
1: That was it?
0: I go, but... I go, well, I reserved one. And he said, did you reserve it before 6 a.m. yesterday? And I go, no. And he goes, yeah, we don't have any cars. And I go, well, why did you let me do it then? And he had a look on his face, and I go, I get it, man. Like, I'm sorry. Like,
1: okay. He didn't say, let me get this guy.
0: But still, and like all the other rental car agencies said, there wasn't anything available. So at least they were up front. So I walk back and while I was walking over there, I went online and I found one flight on Frontier for Saturday or for Sunday for yesterday. And I booked it. I bought another airline flight. So I'm just wandering around. I'm not even in the airport. I'm just in the lobby of
1: Dollar
0: Atlanta Airport. Well, I went back. I took the shuttle back to where there's at least some stuff. And I'm just wandering around. I'm having phone conversations with people. I keep trying to get onto the app. I'm trying to reaccess. All the lines are 24 hours long.
1: Now, we've seen Hot Wings when he can't get into his corporate email with the muttering and the fussiness.
2: Oh,
1: Can you imagine?
0: Oh, no.
1: All because you had to go to Atlanta for a penis transplant.
0: I know. And there wasn't even time for it because I needed 5 hours and I only got an hour and a half. So it was awful. And so that never happened. The thing is, no, I wasn't like... I was muttering. I was like, what am I going to do? Oh, my God.
1: I know you were muttering. Are you kidding?
0: But I wasn't like stupid app or anything like that. I knew everyone was in the same boat. I was in the mode of I don't know what to do. I don't know how I'm going to get out of here. There were no cars. Like I said, there were no cars. I checked Greyhound. I checked Amtrak. And everything was at least till today. And then by the grace of God, I was about to leave the airport and keep my fingers crossed that Frontier worked out yesterday.
1: Yeah.
0: I was 1 minute from getting an Uber and leaving and going and getting something to eat, getting a hotel and just regrouping my brain, getting a shower and sleeping. And I, for the 25th time, no lie, like I had done it so many, I refreshed the Delta app and it said, you've been rebooked. And it was for a flight like 3 hours later. And I went, oh, my God. And it gave me two options. But then you go, yes. And I click on it and it goes, oops, something went wrong. And I go,

0: So I refreshed it again.
1: Poorly.
0: Now it says, you know, your itinerary has changed. Click here for new bookings. Now one of the two is no longer there. And I go, oh, no. So I click on that. Oops. Back it up. The flight's still there. Click on it. Oops. And I go, well, let me see what happens when I go to a kiosk. So I go to a kiosk. I scan my credit card.
2: Mm-hmm.
0: Lo and behold, there's a boarding pass. It shows up. I print it off.
2: Oh, Hot Wings love for old paper finally catches up to it.
0: Yes.
2: It's working.
0: For $349, we finally exited. We finally, or no, it was for $149. We finally left the airport at $445.
3: Right
0: finally. And I landed. And I couldn't rest until our wheels were off the ground. I was like, they're going to call it back. We're going to have to go back to the gate. It's going to turn out our flight attendant is, I don't know, like a drug smuggler. Something bad is going to happen
2: because it's foggy.
0: We're going to find out that a decal fell off the plane and we can never leave. I mean, something idiotic. And so we finally get into the sky, and I have never been more relieved in my life. And so I made it back. We touched down at about like 6:08, I think, on Saturday afternoon. And I was feeling pretty good. And then I had to get, and then I got stuck in a traffic jam for a couple of minutes because Donald Trump's motorcade was going by.
4: Oh, and I went,
0: oh, come on, man. I just want to go home. I go, everyone else around here is probably thrilled out of their minds that they get to see this historical moment go by. And I'm like, come on, man, just get out of here. I just want to go.
4: That's the moment I would have snapped and started bawling.
0: Yes.
4: Being 5 minutes from home.
0: It's like, this is when an idiot gets shot because he plows through the motorcade because he just wants to take off his shoes.
2: Now, someone asks a question. Would this wouldn't work. Rent a U-Haul, $20 a day.
4: Yeah, you can.
2: And then just drive it.
0: And then drop it off up here.
1: Pick up John Candy and his polka band.
4: That's how people under 25 rent cars most of the time,
2: because
4: I think U-Haul will rent to you if you're 21 and up.
2: Really?
4: So yeah, if you need to rent a car, I probably shouldn't be saying this. A lot of my friends, like when they would go on trips and stuff in college, would just rent a U-Haul van for the weekend because it was significantly cheaper, way more space.
0: Yeah,
4: and it was like a church van, and you know, 10 people could ride all the way down to Miami.
0: Smart. Yeah, that is the one thing I did not think of. It never occurred to me to try like U-Haul or Ryder. But honestly, again, in hindsight, not getting on the plane in the first place, that would have been the smartest move. But in this case, I'm glad I didn't think of that, because I would have done that, and then I would have gotten like the notification that I could have gotten on a plane, and I would have been like in a box truck in Chattanooga, like realizing that I had nine more hours to drive.
2: Not the way to visit Chattanooga.
0: So it ended up working out, I guess. But
2: I'm sure it was all worth it.
0: God. Oh, God. It was the worst. It was so bad.
2: More next. It is the Free Beer and Hot Wings Show.
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1: This is a big fruit that grows on the ground. It's red and green. Red on the inside, green on the outside, has seeds. You spit them. It's a fruit. Hello?
2: Apple.
1: On the ground. It grows on the ground, stupid. It's green on the outside, red on the inside.
0: Now, back to your favorite idiots.
1: You spit the seeds. Jesus Christ.
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3: Let's try this one-word movie game.
1: Okay.
3: What do you think? We could call it word by word, movie word.
4: I like that one.
3: Movie word?
4: Movie word.
3: Let's play movie word. All right. I'm going to give you one word at a time that brings you closer to identifying a movie.
1: Okay.
3: But I thought we could do it where you have to bet on yourself. Like I could give you a rough year or something about the film broadly, and then you could say, I can name it in three words, sort of like the old school TV version of Name That Tune, where I could name it in 2 seconds or 3 seconds. I think that might be too hard. What do you think?
5: I mean, it might get a little complicated. We can try it regular first. And
3: let's try it regular. Steve, would you give us the, I know I should have warned you in advance. Would you give us the initials game music?
6: Oh, yeah, of course.
3: Unless you have a similar bed chosen that has more movie reel sounds.
6: Yeah, this one actually just curated it. It's slightly different.
4: I hear it.
3: Yeah, I like what you did.
6: See?
3: I like that a lot.
5: Very different.
3: Here we go. Movie word. Maybe a dud. Maybe exciting. That alone is exciting.
5: I'm very excited.
6: I'm excited because I was editing something and I didn't hear any of the rules.
3: I'm going to get one word at a time.
6: Okay.
3: That's about a movie. Buzz in with your name when you think you know what the movie is. You may not buzz in twice on this one. Okay. You get it wrong?
5: At all.
4: Oh.
3: Okay.
6: Got it.
5: All right.
3: Out for the round. Are you ready?
5: Yeah.
4: Ready.
3: Movie number one. Lab.
4: Kelly.
3: Steve. Kelly.
4: Old Yeller.
3: No.
6: Steve.
3: You are out for the round. Steve.
6: Outbreak.
3: You are out for the round.
4: Oh, like laboratory.
6: Yeah.
5: Not Labrador. Oh. But it could have gone either way.
6: Yeah, could have gone either way.
5: Absolutely.
3: Movie word. Word two. Island.
5: Hot Wings.
3: Hot Wings.
5: The Island of Dr. Moreau.
3: Incorrect. You are also out. And then there was Tommy and Maitland.
4: Oh, boy.
3: All right. Now, Tommy worked at a movie theater, so he's practically Spielberg.
5: Yeah, he's basically Louis B. Mayer.
4: Maitland.
3: Wow. Could you think of an older reference?
5: Hey, there's a whole studio named after that guy.
3: Yeah, along with Dave Metro.
5: Yeah.
3: Maitland, did you buzz in after two words, but after all this time passed? Go ahead.
4: Yes. Jurassic Park.
3: You made a great decision!
4: Nice.
3: From downtown, Maitland scores from deep, and she's on top.
6: My bad.
4: Tommy's here.
5: Yeah, Tommy, you can tell because of how he just ran into his own microphone.
4: Tommy can't hear it when he does it either because of how he listens, right? Can you hear it in there when you do it and what it sounds like?
3: No, every time you touch your microphone, it sounds like you're knocking ducks off a counter.
5: It's like a car ran into trash cans.
3: Stop it. I think I've been too subtle in referring to you as discontamulated in the past.
4: Yeah.
3: Do not touch your microphone.
4: Oh, yeah.
7: Got it. Aye, aye, Captain.
3: All right. Movie number two. Maitland leads 1-0. Keep track of your own score. Nobody will. I'll do it.
4: Okay.
5: Settled.
3: First word. Class.
5: Hot Wings.
3: Hot Wings.
5: Breakfast Club.
3: Incorrect. You are out.
7: That's what I was going to guess, but I didn't.
3: Second word. Romance.
4: Kelly.
3: LA.
4: 10 Things I Hate About You.
3: Incorrect. You are out. Word three. Sketch.
5: Oh.
3: Word four. Wealth.
5: I wrote it down.
6: Yeah, I do too. I'm just,
3: just waiting to
6: say. Giving Maitland and Tommy a chance.
3: Word number five. I'm out.

0: cold.
1: Maitland.
0: Maitland.
1: Ferris Bueller's Day Off.
0: Story about wealthy cold. Romance.
1: He pretends to have a cold, and he's got that badass red car.
0: I apologize.
2: And he wears a
0: fur coat. That made a lot of sense. That was unfair. Word number six. Voyage.
2: Oh, Tommy.
0: Ooh, Tommy.
2: Titanic.
0: Correct!
3: Yes!
1: Oh,
4: class. Oh, sketch. I was thinking, like, sketch comedy. I'm like,
1: me too.
4: This is throwing me off.
0: It's funny, because, like, when Kelly said Old Yeller on the first one, because I know the movie, the words all make specific context stuff to me. Mm-hmm. When you said Old Yeller, I wanted to... I'm glad I didn't, because I would have been completely wrong. But in my head, I wanted to go, what the hell is wrong with you?
1: I'd have been like, that is a bad movie, right? They shoot that dog in the head, don't they?
0: Yeah, but what you guessed spoiler made alert. All the sense in the world. Lab. All right. Are you ready?
1: Yes.
0: Movie word, round three. Tommy and Maitland each with what? Word number one, train.
2: Tommy.
0: Tommy.
2: Polar Express.
0: Incorrect, you are out. Oh. Word number two, letter.
1: It really sounds like Polar Express.
3: Hot wings.
0: Word number three, nerdy kid with glasses saying too many words. Hot wings.
3: Oh, Harry Potter and the Sorcerer's Stone.
0: Correct!
1: Ooh! Good one.
0: Hot wings with one. Movie word, round four. It's either Kelly or Steve's turn, obviously. This side of the room is, it went Maitland, Tommy, Hot Wings. So now in order, it should be Kelly.
1: Definitely.
4: Here we go. This is it.
0: Word number one, sunrise.
4: Now I'm trying to think of alternate meanings for every word you say.
0: Mm-hmm. Word number two, cliff.
1: Maitland.
0: Maitland.
1: Lion King.
0: Correct!
1: Yeah! Nice!
0: In two words. Well done. And I'm specifically picking what I think are the most vague words at the beginning. Because, like, I feel like Simba and Exile would have been pretty quick. All right, next one. Here we go. Maitland's got two. Word number one. Love.
3: Oh.
0: Literally every movie ever,
1: Kelly.
0: Except for, like, Kelly.
1: One Night in Paris.
4: That is
0: except
4: a real romance.
0: That movie that does not feature a lot of actual love.
3: Yeah.
0: He seemed to love it.
1: That's not it, though.
0: It's not it.
3: Okay. She was.
0: I'm going to let you keep going for that
1: one.
0: Because I think that was a silly call, to quote Mrs. Nipple. All right.
1: Nipple.
0: Word number two. War. Word number three, rain. Each word is about a specific movie.
1: Maitland.
0: Maitland.
1: Forrest Gump.
0: Holy moly. Maitland has been in this game!
1: Nice.
0: Gosh, I didn't get to feather, shrimp, ping pong, Alabama, or Gump.
3: Gump would do it. Probably would have done it.
0: Next one. Word number one. Movie word. Mentor.
2: Tommy.
0: Tommy.
2: Dead Poet Society.
0: Incorrect. You are out for the round. Word number two. Word number three, conflict.
3: Oh, I mean, most good movies have conflict.
0: Mm-hmm. Right.
1: Kelly?
0: Kelly?
1: Sling Blade?
0: Incorrect. Is that a farm?
1: I don't remember. He sleeps in a barn, though, doesn't he, or something?
0: Seems like he sleeps.

0: in a shed. Yeah.
1: I feel like that's
2: Tommy,
1: right.
2: We assigned you to watch Sling Blade because you didn't think Billy Bob Thornton was a good actor, right?
3: Yes.
2: Did you watch it?
3: Yeah, absolutely.
2: What was your main character? Who was your favorite character?
3: Oh, Sling Blade.
2: Not the character.
1: Oh, what's he put on his biscuits?
3: Oh, you don't want to know.
1: Awesome.
3: You ever heard of three guys having a good time?
1: Oh.
2: Have you?
1: Oh, I haven't.
2: What do you and your friends do?
3: Dude, it's crazy night.
2: Stop and get some biscuits.
1: We make our own mustard. It only takes three of us.
2: So, no, not Sling Blade. Word number four. Smuggler.
3: Mm-hmm. Oh.
2: Word number five. Ship.
3: Tommy can't.
4: I'm
3: right?
4: So bad at this.
2: That is correct. Tommy can't. Word number seven. Desert.
1: Hang on, a ship and a desert.
5: And
1: this
5: a farm.
1: Stupid.
5: Farm.
4: Steve.
1: Secret White, Life of Walter Mitty.
4: Steve. Noah's Ark.
2: No.
3: Oh, yeah.
1: Evan Almighty.
2: No. Word number eight. Force.
6: Hot wings.
1: Maitland.
2: Hot wings.
6: That is Star Wars. A New Hope.
2: Correct. That is confusing, though. A ship and desert. I was like, that's a good combo. All right, here we go. Round seven. Hot wings one. Maitland two.
1: Three.
6: I have two.
2: Tommy one.
6: I have two.
4: I buzzed in once.
2: I'm proud of you, Steve.
4: Thank you.
2: You brought it. With all the thunder of the gods from above.
1: Yeah.
2: Here we go. Word number one. Frozen.
4: I'm not going to fall for this.
1: Mm-hmm.
4: No. Mm-mm. Yes, I am. Steve.
2: Steve.
4: Frozen 2.
2: That's incorrect.
6: Hot wings.
2: Hot wings.
6: Frozen.
2: Correct.
4: Seriously.
6: Yeah. Damn. I saw his eyebrows go up when you said frozen, and then you said two.
2: And then they would.
1: Why'd
2: yeah,
1: you
2: that
1: say
2: wasn't
1: it.
4: Because I thought that it was part of the trick.
2: I feel like.
1: I'll trick you by tricking me with this trick.
2: I'm going to take that, you doing that, as a compliment to how much trickery I offer.
4: Yeah. You're a tricky man.
2: Yeah. That wasn't actually one of the words. I just thought that would be fun to see if it would twist you in knots. It worked. All right. Round eight. Last one, double points. Word one. On movie word. Suit.
6: Need more.
2: Yeah. Word two. Genius.
1: Maitland.
2: Maitland.
1: Rain Man.
2: Incorrect.
1: Dang it.
6: Oh.
2: Makes sense, though. I see what you're doing.
1: Kelly.
2: Kelly.
1: Men in Black.
2: Incorrect. Word three. Assemble.
1: Steve, say a beautiful mind. It's about that genius guy, remember? Who's drawing windows or whatever.
2: He what?
1: He's drawing. He doodled on windows. Oh, everybody's like, wow, he's super smart.
2: Yep. Nope, just had a severe mental illness. Word three. Possibly four. Shield.
6: Hot wings.
3: Tommy.
2: Hot wings.
6: The Avengers.
2: Correct.
1: Oh.
2: All right, there's two left, but we're out of time.
3: Don't.
2: So the answers are The Wizard of Oz and The Godfather.
3: Oh, Tommy. Mm.
2: Too late.
3: Oh.
2: Congratulations, Maitland. Dominating performance.
3: I got five.
5: Oh, yeah, Hot Wings ended up winning, though.
2: Hot Wings, congratulations. You snatched victory from the jaws of defeat.
3: Like, wait.
2: On, everybody's man. Proud of you.
1: Good job.
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0: Las Vegas was built for stars. 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
0: It's time to put up or shut up. 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
1: Call us or text us something that everyone agrees with, because we spend so much time talking about how the country is we don't, but we certainly get acknowledged. Everyone's divided. The fact of the matter is, there are lots of things we all agree on. Now, you can make it silly, you can make it serious, whatever you want, but it has to be something that legit everyone can agree on. Right?
7: Like when kids won't stop asking questions, even though it's cute, it's annoying as hell.
1: Yeah.
7: Like, just shut up.
1: Nagging is never cute.
7: Yeah.
1: Or you mean like, just like why does that do that?
7: Yeah.
1: Why is that blue?
7: Oh, yeah. Every kid does it. Every kid does it. And it's annoying no matter what. But at the same time, it's kind of adorable.
1: It is, absolutely.
7: Yeah. It's like some of these questions are hilarious, but also you've been talking for 45 straight minutes. Shut up, little one.
1: I think some people would say, well, you know, all the kids should be able to ask as many. And I agree. But if you've never been annoyed by it, you've not been around one who's doing it.
7: Yeah.
1: Because it does get old.
7: Yeah.
5: It can. Yeah.
7: Another big one, teachers deserve a raise.
1: Oh, you're not going
5: to get. Oh, no. There are plenty of people that don't agree with that.
7: Really?
1: I agree. Absolutely. But, I think.
5: Oh, they get summers off. They don't have to do this. It's usually people that don't have any interaction with teachers. But,
1: yeah.
8: I'm not quite sure how to word it, but. Other people on the road are bad drivers. Like, you're a good driver, but they're the bad drivers.
1: Everyone else sucks at driving?
8: Oh, yes.
5: Yeah. Everyone can. Yeah, I think you're right. Everyone can agree that other drivers are bad.
8: I don't think you'll be hard pressed to find somebody who would admit, like, no, I'm the bad driver.
5: I think there are people that will admit they're the bad driver, but they would also agree that everyone else is also terrible.
7: Mm-hmm. Well, I say I'm a bad driver. Go ahead, Steve.
9: Yeah, I was going to say Kelly's motto is you have to be a bad driver to be a good driver.
7: Yeah, that's right. That's right.
9: Yeah.
8: But she means bad as in, like, you know, like,
9: I'm a bad bitch.
8: I'm bad.
7: Yeah. Mayla's been in the car with me. It's a little scary, but we get there.
1: I don't think I've rode with you.
7: Have y'all been?
1: I don't think
5: I'm not. I have a car and I my own safety.
1: Maitland, Kelly
5: no.
1: Not all the time scary, because I don't think it would be that, but are there moments where you're like grabbing the OS handles?
8: I don't grab the OS handle, but I do try to subtly grab like the side of the door.
1: So it is a thing.
8: Where you're like, or you just, you know, you're taking a turn a little high or a little hot. And then there are times when, like, we're coming up on a real orange light where I would have stopped.
1: Yeah. Where it's really, really bright.
7: Yeah, lights are forever yellow for me.
9: I was behind Kelly one time on the highway, and I was like, whoa, she is.
7: What was I doing?
9: Doing some stuff.
7: Is that bobbing and weaving?
5: Going for
9: yes.
5: it.
9: Yes.
8: But, okay, like, you were my
9: very fast lane changes.
8: She is my favorite person to be. You are, Kelly. My favorite person to be in a traffic jam with. Yeah. You navigate that thing like no other.
7: Yeah, I'm just trying to be predictive of like traffic patterns. So I'm just sitting there and I don't have road rage either. Mm-hmm. Most of the time if people are like riding me or riding my butt or whatever, I'm always like, all right, whatever. And I like to, I just kind of be like, okay, well, if I get over now, that car's moving a little faster over here. So I weave a little bit, but I don't like to cut people off. I don't really do that. So I don't think I'm a bad driver because of that reason.
1: Yeah.
8: Mm-hmm.
7: But I'm not. I think I make people fuzzy.
1: It sounds like it. Yeah. Just based on the descriptions. Yeah. It seems like you would. Steve, what's something you think everybody agrees on?
9: Everybody.
1: I'll let you think about it. I'll give some examples, though it may steal.
9: Okay.
1: Via text from Birmingham. Everyone loves their phone.

0: I think.
1: Ooh, I don't know about that.
2: No.
0: I think some people hate their phone, but they might still be addicted to it.
3: Yeah.
0: But I think there's definitely people that hate it.
1: I have a love hate.
0: Yeah. I think a lot of people are in that category. Yeah.
1: Like, I dream of the day where, technology just went down everywhere. I dream of that day. I know we'll lose so many conveniences that suddenly I'll be like, damn, I should have thought of that before I got so excited that everything shut down.
2: Yeah.
1: But it would be so nice to be less connected.
2: I appreciate my phone. Mm-hmm. I don't love my phone. Mm-hmm. I love the phone for the phone part.
1: Yeah.
2: Which is almost never the part that gets used.
4: Oh, you mean that green icon?
2: Yeah, like I like when I'm somewhere being able to contact somebody else or communicate, like, oh, hey, I'm at the store. Do I need this? Or, hey, when are you going to be home or whatever? But so I like the communication part, but that's so rarely the useful part. It's like, you know, you're on Facebook or Instagram. You're like, I'm wasting so much time. I hate it.
3: That was last Saturday, though. I don't know if it was just the area that I was in or if it was everywhere, but Verizon was down for 6 hours.
0: Yep.
3: And that meant like internet that uses Verizon towers was too. And so I was at a friend's house that was like 45 minutes from my house. That was. I don't know how I'm going to get home. I don't know my way, but it was beautiful. We played card games. Like, we just hung out. We talked to each other. Nobody was on their phone. Nobody could be on their phone.
0: Right.
3: It got a little frustrating because it was like, I want to show you this picture. Oh, but it's on my Instagram, so I can't get it.
0: Isn't that weird when that happens?
3: But it was, I loved it. I've been longing for a time where I can just shut off my phone and everybody can leave me alone. And I got that last weekend. It was beautiful.
0: It's pretty sweet. Too bad it was forced in a way like that, but
3: but it has to be.
0: All right, everyone agrees that we don't agree on everything.
3: Mm-hmm.
0: Okay, good. Everyone can agree that everyone deserves a healthy meal. Okay, I think that's one people can sign off.
4: I was going to say that a good meal heals.
0: Yeah, everyone can agree that BMW drivers are the worst. Do you think that that would have to include BMW drivers? And I don't think they would.
2: Yeah, I don't know if they would. Well, they might. They probably think other BMW drivers are. They don't know blinkers exist. Maybe. I know that.
0: Greg in Middle Tennessee, listening on 102.9 The Buzz. What's something you think everyone will agree with?
5: I'm saying everybody will agree that Elvis Presley has got a good singing voice, even if they don't like Elvis. He's got a good voice.
0: Yeah, I mean, you might say it's not your cup of tea, but it'd be pretty hard to argue that it's not a pretty classic voice. I think that might be
5: true.
0: That's
5: right.
0: There you go. I'm down with that. Maitland, you want to fight that one, don't you?
3: I did until you said, like, it might not be people's cup of tea, but it's good, because that's right.
0: Right? I mean, there are, like, Mariah Carey has a great voice. I'd be fine if I never heard it again.
1: I love her.
0: But I acknowledge that she can do things vocally that most people cannot do.
4: I just realized that tomorrow will be the day that she'll post that video of her like thawing out, because after Halloween, radio stations will flip to Christmas music.
0: Oh, we need to do a wellness check on poor Andy down the hallway.
2: I know, that poor guy.
4: Every year, it's that stupid video. It's like, oh, I'm thawing out. Time for me.
2: God, I wish I had a Christmas hit.
0: I wish you did too.
2: I mean, really.
4: Get to work on that, man. Like, you got 2 months.
2: You can earn a great living by having one Christmas hit.
0: We'll challenge you for the rest of the show. Text us things or call us with things you think everyone will agree on. For example, everyone agrees that stubbing your toe on any furniture is the worst thing that can happen.
1: Yep.
0: Yes. There's literally not a person who'd be like, oh, God, that felt awesome. Mm-hmm. Like, that's impossible. Right?
2: True.
0: No one likes that.
2: Nobody enjoys it. Well, that kind of pain, nobody likes.
0: We can all agree that everyone loves self-pleasure. I don't think that's true.
2: No, some people, at least when they do it, it might feel good, but they loathe themselves, so then thus they hate it.
0: Or they're just not interested.
2: Yeah.
3: There are times where when I get the urge to do it, I'm like, come on, I don't want to do this right now.
0: Like, because it's inconvenient?
3: Yeah. I'm like, I got to close the door, keep the cats out. I got to make a whole thing of it. And you're just like,
0: Is there a process?
3: There's a bit of a process. Yeah.
0: I'm not trying to get too deep, but like, do you have to arrange pillows?
3: No. Okay. No. But it's still just like, I got to close.

0: the door. I got to make sure the windows are closed.
1: Do you have a special blanket?
0: I know.
1: Like in kindergarten where you slept on your towel?
2: No. So your biggest burden is that you have to close a door and the windows?
1: Yeah, I'm waiting to see what the bigger problem is.
0: Yeah, but then it's also like, okay, this could take me 5 minutes or it could take me 25, depending on how long it takes me. I just want to get it done. Like, get this urge out of here.
1: When you just, when you just want it, like, especially if it's one like, I just need it to sleep.
0: Yeah.
1: Why is this taking so long?
2: The phrasing of a serial killer.
3: You just need to release.
1: Yeah. Yeah, I can't wait to talk about blank segment.
4: Yes!
1: Hot Wings, who's been almost late every day.
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1: For summer.
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1: Yeah. Is now officially late. 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

0: Las Vegas was built for stars. And on August 22nd, two of boxing's biggest take center stage. Rolly Romero never follows the script.
1: This is my game.
0: Teofimo Lopez has never needed one.
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1: Teo, I'm here. 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
0: It's time to put up or shut up. Rolly Romero versus Teofimo Lopez, August 22nd.
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1: This reporter looks like if 80s sitcom character Alf had found a genie to get him to turn into a real boy.
2: He looks like the kind of a guy who would know every place that has the best hot fudge in town.
3: Yeah. He brews his own beer.
1: Oh, God. And tells everyone.
2: I bet he brags about the low ABV that it has, though. It's like one.
3: You got a point.
2: So it doesn't taste that good. And it doesn't
4: so, you, so you brewed O'Doul's?
1: More like O'Don'ts.
4: Yeah. It's what beer drinkers drink when they're not drinking beer.

0: 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Start today with what is not breaking news for some of you, but breaking news for others. Hot Wings was late today.
1: Yeah!
0: Not because he left the house late, it's because stoplights.
2: Maybe a little of both.
0: How can you be 30 years of work harder, pull yourself up by your bootstraps, don't buy something that's you can't afford, personal responsibility,
2: yeah,
0: and I'm late, stoplights are hard.
2: You don't know how hard I worked my accelerator today. I worked real hard.
0: If only there was a way.
2: I tried incredibly hard to get here on time. Mm-hmm. I have a real problem, and I knew lately.
1: you've been pushing.
2: Especially lately. Yeah, I've been.
0: Oh, it was
2: really,
0: a matter of time. No one was surprised.
2: No,
0: like today's
2: not day. Even me.
0: Not even me. But I'm very resigned when you walked in.
2: But yeah, fate had it out for me today with my running late already.
0: I hit
2: every light, man. I was like,
0: is this the multiverse's problem?
2: Yeah.
1: I knew when I was pushing it and I didn't see your car in the parking lot, I was like, ooh, today's going to be the day.
3: That's a good feeling though, right? Because you're like, Maitland, you're probably nervous because you're running a little bit late. But as soon as you see that someone else is later, it's like, instantly, it's like you're 2 hours early.
2: Yeah. No one will remember my time because they'll remember his. Yeah.
3: Well, that's fun.
2: That's a fact.
3: All right.
0: It happens.
2: Yeah.
0: But again, maybe I'll be late tomorrow. Who knows?
3: Get your orders ready.
2: I only have myself to be sad about. And those lights. Stupid lights.
3: Good morning. I'm Steve. And I think this is pretty common, especially in this room. This show has ruined a lot of things for me in my life, like phrases and ways to react to things. So yesterday we had some friends of ours here in the studio after the show just popped in to say hi for a few minutes. And one of them said that we were just talking about like their business and everything, and that all they had to do was say the phrase a little bit different. And in my head, I hear a little bit different. And I looked around to see if anyone else was like, oh my God, they just said that phrase that has been ruined for me by Chaz Razzle, the man who brews his own beer that you just heard about in that intro. Mm-hmm. And thanks, show. Thanks.
0: I wasn't even here that day.
2: Yeah.
0: And when they said it, I went, ooh, it was a little bit different.
3: Yeah. A little bit different.
2: That was a strong day.
4: It was very funny.
2: So, yes, I don't know if my facial expression showed it, but yes, I also said, a little bit different.
3: Yeah. Me, I had zero poker face. You just said a few words.
4: Good morning, I'm Kelly, and I have a book recommendation I have to tell y'all about because I just started it, and it has me laughing out loud. I don't know if it's going to keep going that way, but it's The Calamity Club by Catherine Stockett, same person who wrote The Help, right? Is that what you told me earlier, Free Beer? I never read The Help, but I saw the movie, loved the movie. But The Calamity Club is set in 1933 in Mississippi, and it follows a 12-year-old orphan and a woman named Bertie. And I don't know enough about Bertie quite yet. She's a quick intro in the beginning, and she's buying some pills. But
0: buying pills like naughty pills?
4: Yeah. And then the orphan who is 12 years old named Meg is hilarious. She is a 12-year-old little kid in an orphanage, and the things she says are wildly offensive by today's standards. Wildly. But the things that she

0: doing in the first, like, I'm listening to it, in the first 45 minutes of this book, I literally laughed out loud multiple times. And I've seen this book all over the place lately, and I've, you know, sometimes things catch fire, like a lot of the Colleen Hoover books, and I read them, and I'm like, oh, this is fine. Mm-hmm. Because some of them are really good, and some of them are fine, whatever. This one, 45 minutes in, and it's a 30-hour audiobook. I'm going to finish it in 2 days, I bet. I'm going to find something to do for the next 15 hours today and 15 hours tomorrow, and I'm going to listen to this book like I'm addicted to it. It is so damn good. And then an audiobook, too. I just listened to one that Meryl Streep was narrating, and that was really nice on my ears because she's just fantastic. But this one, it sounds like a 12-year-old girl from Mississippi. I don't know if that's adding to it or what, but The Calamity Club by Catherine Stockett. So good.
1: Which do you use for your audiobooks?
0: Libby.
1: Libby? Mm-hmm. Oh, yeah, that's right. You said it's free.
0: Yeah, I think that's why I'm also feeling like I want to get rid of all my books, because I'm utilizing the library so much that I don't need all these books anymore. I used to love the process of buying a book, and I'll still do that for gifts and stuff because I love going to our local bookstores around here. We've got a couple really good ones. But Libby has been life-changing. Because I can walk right around the corner from my house and there's a library, and then they also have all the audiobook options as well. You wait a little while, but like I think I waited like 8 weeks to get this book on audiobook, and it's totally worth it though. It's totally worth it.
1: So you have to wait to get the audiobook? I guess they still only have so many licenses.
0: Yeah, and there's actually, if you Google why those are limited with libraries, it's a really interesting thing that libraries are going through, and I'm not educated enough on that, but I've read a whole thing about it.
1: I've dragged my feet for 30 years on books on tape.
0: Yeah.
1: And audiobooks.
0: No, but the library's fantastic.
1: I think I need to do it.
0: Yeah, Libby app. And then every year for my birthday or Christmas, I ask for an Audible subscription. So I get a book a month, or you get 12 credits in the year. So you can get a book a month, essentially, if you want to do it like that.
1: Didn't one of them used to come free with Amazon Prime? Was that Audible?
2: I thought.
0: Wait, you, like the whole year? Like you can get as many books as you want. Oh,
1: I don't know.
0: I'd have to look into that. I don't have Prime, but it would be worth it.
1: Yeah.
3: I feel like you definitely get some freebies along the way.
2: Yeah, a lot of those subscriptions, they also throw in like 3 months of Audible or something.
3: Yeah, it's like with Amazon Prime, like I have basic Prime music, you know, where I can listen to a lot of stuff. It's very rare with it that I can't remember the last time that it said, you need to be a subscriber to Plus or whatever for this artist.
2: Mm-hmm.
3: That like never happens anymore.
1: Mm. Audible not included with Amazon Prime.
3: Never mind.
0: It's a great gift, though, to give people. And also, so is the Calamity Club. So if you've got somebody's birthday coming up or any reason to buy somebody a book, get that one. It's hilarious so far. I hope it doesn't suck the next 29 hours.
1: It's going to be like those movies where it's one movie and then all of a sudden, like From Dusk Till Dawn, where it starts out kind of a gangster movie and then there's vampires.
0: Yeah.
1: When Selma Hayek turns into a lizard or something. Honestly, this is a different movie now.
3: Yeah.
0: It could happen.
3: Really mm-hmm. Good morning. I'm Hot Wings with a hot take.
4: Oh, hot.
3: I do not care about overall streams and sales. F. Morgan Wallen, Garth Brooks remains the best country artist of all time.
0: Wait, did Morgan Wallen surpass Garth Brooks in any way, shape, or form?
3: I think so. I think in overall sales.
0: Just binging some Garth Brooks.
1: Well, just leaving it on in silent.
3: So part of the reason I thought about that is because there was just a big news story. I just saw that like Garth Brooks is going on a big tour again, and his starting tickets are like $37.
0: Awesome. Ooh, good for him. I'm glad he's doing that.
3: And I'm like, he's still, you know, I don't care if you care about politics or whatever, but as an artist, the variety of his songs, zero auto-tune, all of that, like he's just better. It's like when Drake passed up the Beatles for number ones or something. And you go, yeah, but he's not better. Like, he might have more at this point, but he's not better. And same with, like, current country stars. They might have more thanks to streams and stuff. It's easy for people to
1: download.
3: Compare. It's not the same as going to a record store like used to have to.
2: I don't think Garth Brooks is, I don't think he's on Spotify. Right?
3: He might not be. I don't know.
1: Think he's not on Apple Music.
2: Yeah, I don't think he is. So, I mean,
1: I think he's only on Prime.
2: Is he?
1: Yeah.
3: So, anyway, that's my take. Mm.
0: I saw this video the other day of a girl who kept all. Do you guys keep your ticket stubs?
3: I used to all the time, but now with the digital ones, yeah, I almost never have one.
0: That's a really, I mean, nobody it has sucks. Them anymore, but if you've kept them, your old ones, this girl had a video the other day where she said, I was going through my old ticket stubs and got pissed because she started looking at the prices of tickets. And I was like, oh, man, I have a whole box of those.

0: And even if I buy tickets and they're sent to my Apple Wallet or whatever, I'll screenshot it and print it out.
1: Mm.
0: And I went and saw Mumford & Sons in 2012 for $50. $50.
1: Probably felt like a lot then.
0: Yeah, they're coming up in now about a month a here in town. And they're $150.
1: Mm-hmm.
0: And then this other woman who I saw 6 years ago at the same exact venue, Tash Sultana, a $40 ticket, $45 with fees, was $90 this round at the same venue.
2: Yeah, but
0: same
2: you're,
0: venue.
2: But those fees are for convenience.
0: Yeah.
3: Yeah, because it's really convenient.
0: Yeah. Mm-hmm. I saw Florence and the Machine, $45 in St. Louis. And then when she was in Detroit a couple months ago, I couldn't go because I couldn't fathom paying $200 to go see her. And I love her. There were so many tickets like that, and I stopped doing it. I was like, I'm gonna look and see. And then I got pissed off, too, and I was like, why am I doing this?
3: You should see how much it cost me to see Billy Joel 40 years ago.
0: Was it a lot or no?
3: No, it was like 1850.
0: Yeah, exactly.
3: At Joe Louis Arena.
0: It's crazy.
3: But that was some time ago.
0: So I love hearing Garth Brooks is doing $37 tickets, but the venue will be like, but it's a $20,
3: well,
0: know,
3: probably.
0: Fee.
3: Yeah, almost certainly.
0: Which would still be cheaper than
3: yeah.
0: Now. I'm going to see Kacey Musgraves in like a month. And I'm meeting a friend in Milwaukee, and she's like, we should go see Kacey Musgraves. And I was like, okay, let's do it. Her tickets were $150 for like basic seats. This is not up close, real good seats. They're decent. And I thought, that's what I paid to go see Bad Bunny in Europe. Why am I paying this to go see Kacey Musgraves? That's so expensive.
1: Man, I don't think anybody's going to get me to go to a show anymore.
0: It's so expensive.
1: I just don't think it's going to happen.
3: Oh, unless it's going to have to be.
1: Unless the radio station's like, we got an extra.
0: Yeah.
1: All right, then I'll go. On the way. Fifth and sixth graders had a puberty health class, and they were allowed to submit anonymous questions.
2: Oh, good.
1: Why wouldn't we answer them?
2: Yeah.
1: We're health instructors. Next, it is the Free Beer and Hot Wig Show.
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3: Later this hour, Dumber Than the Show trivia revisited. 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Some people chipping in. 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
9: $25. 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
3: pure bargain.
9: Couple hundred dollars now.
3: Yep. Mm-hmm.
9: Easily.
10: The year I went to a Music Midtown when Elton John and Eminem and Jack White were all there, $45 a day.
3: Jeez.
10: $45 a day.
9: Was that Atlanta?
10: Yeah. Mm-hmm.
3: Let's see. You guys got to start going to metal shows. They're a lot cheaper. Text, I'm going to a country concert in Ocean City, Maryland at the beginning of October. Just me for 2-day concert. It's $1,500.
10: Oh, my God.
8: Jesus.
9: What the hell?
8: Nothing's worth that.
9: No.
3: Is Hank Jr. handing out HJs? Like, what? Like, is it a one-of-a-kind thing? Can't be. All right, so 5th and 6th graders

0: that age, you still think everybody knows what you're writing down on the paper.
1: And what if the teacher talks to you and they answer it?
0: Yeah.
1: Would you like to try to answer some of them?
2: Yeah.
3: Sure.
0: Yeah.
1: Question number one. What is inside a boob?
0: Sand.
3: Yeah.
0: A bag of sand.
4: Yes. Yeah.
3: Yeah. Obviously.
4: And milk.
0: Mm-hmm. Yeah, milky sand.
3: Milk and sand, and somehow they know how to separate themselves.
4: Yeah, and it's like the same thing that you put in a waterbed.
1: Which were filled with milk and sand, yeah. Thus the complete misnomer of the name.
0: Yeah, it's actually milk and sand bed.
4: Mm-hmm. Should have been a boob bed.
1: Okay, this one I don't know how you can answer. Why do I have a mustache? That's from a sixth grader from somewhere.
3: Oh, that's to save flavor.
4: Okay, but why does a sixth grader have a mustache?
1: Right?
4: That's insane.
3: Hit puberty a little early.
0: Yeah. There were definitely those kids in my class had like a full beard in eighth grade or something. I'm like, what?
1: So, I can't find a pube and you look like the Marlboro Man.
3: Yeah, we all had a couple of those kids.
1: What's going on? Is physical activity only done in bed? No.
3: I hope not.
1: But what are your parents telling you?
3: Yeah, because the fact is most physical activity is done outside of a bed.
0: I wonder if they're too embarrassed to write the word sex. And
1: maybe
0: that's what they actually meant. Mm-hmm.
1: But then, how do you answer that if you're the teacher? Because the honest answer is, no, it happens in lots of places.
3: Yeah.
0: I think that's how you answer it. Yeah.
1: Your parents might have had physical activity next to a dumpster outside of a crappy bar in Milwaukee. That's how you got here.
4: My first physical activity was in the back of an Explorer.
3: Yeah. See?
1: Oh, man. You're living up to the name of the car.
0: Ford Explorer?
4: Yeah.
0: Okay.
3: Yeah.
0: Like Ponce de Leon.
4: Yes, exactly. I think some people call it bedroom activities when they're explaining it versus saying sex.
0: Oh, that's the word. That's like when you say adult beverages.
4: Yeah. And with kids, though, they're like, that's bedroom activities, you know? Mm-hmm. And I think they do that. I don't know. I don't have kids, but.
1: Just a way to get kids not to ask.
4: Uh-huh. So that's probably why it's like, is it only activities in the bedroom?
1: This one's written in Sharpie on like a post-it note. What do you need to make a baby? Well, $2 million. And a six-pack of Natty Light.
3: Yeah.
4: And a desire to save a relationship.
3: A woman with low expectations.
1: A desire to save a relationship. Boy, there's something that's never not been tried, but also never been effective.
4: Yeah.
1: I mean, they're for years. Do babies come from baby heaven? Or the butthole, or the vagina, spelled V-A, capital G-I-N-A.
3: Vagina.
4: Which is a baby heaven.
5: Yeah.
4: I mean, it's like, it is the heaven a baby lives in until it's on Earth.
0: More like a haven.
4: Yeah. Mm-hmm.
0: Close.
4: Nice. Yeah.
1: Does chocolate really help cramps?
4: Makes me feel better.
1: Doesn't hurt, right?
5: No. I think garlic hurts, though.
1: Is that really?
5: Yeah. I don't know why.
3: Oh. Like garlic makes you gassy a little bit. Like, and same with onions and stuff, I believe.
5: Well, a few years ago, I was on day one of my period, and I got a real, like, garlic salty piece of garlic bread, and every bite I took, I'd start cramping again. And I was like, I don't know why this is happening, but I think it has to do with this bread.
1: I don't think I'd like that at all. How do babies breathe when they're in a bag of water? I assume they mean the amniotic sac, not when they're placed in a Ziploc.
5: Beats me.
3: You know, to be honest with you, I'm amazed that oxygen manages to go through some sort of a blood tube as well.
0: Yeah, I don't get that.
3: I don't. And how, as soon as they come out, they can immediately breathe air from the air.
0: It's weird.
3: I don't know how that works either.
1: Yeah, never going to understand.
3: Go to college if you want to get that deep.
1: Yeah.
0: Answer magic for most of these?
1: That is the answer.
3: Yeah.
1: Why do people like doing sex? Is it good for your body?
3: Yes.
0: Mm-hmm. It does the body good.
3: It feels good.
1: Should it be considered embarrassing if someone sees your boner?
3: Depends on who sees it.
1: Yeah. Very contextual, young man.
4: Where are you?
3: Yeah. I mean, is it the old lady organist at the church? Yeah, you should probably be embarrassed by that. Is it your girlfriend? No, you shouldn't be.
1: Text, your parents probably had physical activity where you eat breakfast every day. That's the answer to that question.
3: I mean, possibly.
1: Scar them. The vagina is not the uterus. Yes, we know that.

0: Your answers for fifth and sixth graders. We're not doing real science.
1: That was the question?
2: Mm-hmm.
0: No, that's somebody who texted that in. Oh, man, thanks for clearing that up.
2: Oh, Sally Science over here was all about it.
0: Maybe that know-it-all can answer this question. Why is puberty a thing?
3: So you can get boobs if you're lucky? I wasn't.
1: I read that in a textbook once.
3: Yeah. Mm-hmm.
4: Puberty is a thing. Otherwise, you'd have a one-inch penis your whole life.
3: Some people do, though.
4: Some do.
1: Yeah, that guy we talked about last week.
4: Some do.
1: Was it like 0.3?
4: Like 3/8 of an inch or something, right? Like
0: 0.38 of an inch.
4: 0.38.
3: Are the chodes of your boy world like the flat-chested of the girl world? Is that the same? Because you're like flat penis?
4: I mean, I guess.
0: I assume so.
1: Yeah.
4: I guess so.
3: Imagine if you had two. Double whammy.
4: You
0: mean both flat-chested and a chode?
3: Two chodes?
4: Sorry.
0: No.
4: So two short penises?
3: Mm-hmm. Yeah.
0: Look like you're trying to look for a place to put the jumper cables.
4: Yeah. Mm-hmm.
0: When boys tease girls, does that mean they like them or are they trying to be mean, asking for a friend?
4: It depends on if they like the girl or hate the girl.
3: Mm-hmm. I'll know, tease him back and see what he says. Right. Then you'll know.
0: Is it possible for a girl to have a penis?
3: Yep.
0: Interesting spelling, P-E-N-I-C-E.
1: Ooh, nice.
0: Can men get pregnant? Nice. Something, you know, like pregnancy? I like that one.
3: Up the
0: something,
3: butt,
0: you know,
3: only.
0: Like pregnancy.
4: Yeah.
0: Can you get pregnant playing Fortnite?
1: Yeah.
4: I mean, it depends on if you can play Fortnite while somebody's sitting on you. Yeah.
0: This one is to Mrs. C, presumably the teacher. How do you count your holes?
4: Which, I mean, you know, like overall, like a body, all the holes on a body or just the sexual
0: ones? You mean
4: ones?
0: Is the kid asking body count? And like if mouth stuff counts, or are they asking like, is there three holes down there or four? Do you use Arabic numbers or are they labeled in Roman numerals? What's happening?
4: Yeah, do you count the nostrils?
3: How do you know it's there if you can't see it?
1: Yeah.
3: Like your bunghole.
1: Excellent question.
4: Mm-hmm.
0: It's our excellent
3: question.
0: You got
3: to use a mirror and check it out down there. See what you got.
4: Yeah.
0: When was the last time you did that?
3: Actually, my girlfriend, when she was pregnant, she said that her parts turned purple. And I was like, what? And she's like, if you ever get pregnant, never look at your vagina after X amount of months. She's like, it's swollen. It's weird. Mine's purple. And I was like, what are you talking about? And I obviously wasn't pregnant. And then she asked me that. She's like, when was the last time you looked at your vagina?
0: Mm-hmm.
3: I'm like, I don't know. What do you mean?
0: Like, I mean.
3: Like, after I shave, I like to check and make sure I didn't leave any, like, soldiers behind, you know?
0: But at a certain point, once you've really gone in with the mirror and had a look around, you know, it's been 60 years since we went to the moon.
3: Yeah.
0: And that is a lot more extravagant than your own body, right? Yeah. I mean, we're like, yeah, we saw it. It's flat.
3: But I was more thinking that. That's the point. I was like, have I ever thought about the color of my vagina? Like, have I ever thought about that? And because some people say your nipples match the color of your vagina. Some people say like the color of your nipples are the perfect color of lipstick for you.
2: Mm-hmm.
3: All these things. I was like, this could be good to know. And I also thought maybe if I go and I look and I tell her I looked, she'll show me her purple vagina. Because I really wanted to see it. I was like, what do you mean it's purple?
1: I feel like you could probably Google that.
3: I didn't want to do that.
4: Well, yeah.
3: I wanted
4: Google,
3: to see my friends, not a stranger's.
4: Sure, yeah. Google purple clam.
2: And then blue waffle while you're at it, too.
4: Yeah. Oh, that's a good one to look at, yeah.
3: But that was a couple years ago.
0: Yeah. I feel like with women, when it seems like a lot of women would show in that situation. Like women have no problem, it seems like, from what I've heard.
3: Yeah.
0: Like whipping their tubes out or... That's probably a lot different, though, than saying, hey, check out my vagina, huh?
3: I don't know.
0: No?
2: Yeah.
3: I don't really care at this point.
0: Yeah.
3: It's different, but at 38, I don't really care anymore. If my friend's pregnant, she's like, look at my vagina. It's crazy. I'd be like, all right, show it to me.
0: Steve, Hot Wings, Tommy, yes. Have any of you ever had a male friend offer to show you their penis for any reason ever? Or have you ever had a friend say, yeah, I was over at my buddy's house the other night, and he wanted me to look at... Like anything similar to that? Because we've heard those stories anecdotally about like women, even like you telling the story about your friend who's talking about like I don't remember a time where any friend of mine has ever been like, man, my penis has a weird hue all of a sudden. Like that's just never happened.
3: Changing shape.
4: No, I'm not afraid of the doctor. So if my penis turns a weird color, I'm not going to ask you guys to look at it. I'm going to call my doctor and go, my penis is a weird color.

0: I'd really like you to take a look at it.
1: Yeah.
2: I appreciate that.
0: Yeah. Thank you, Hollings. You're welcome, man.
3: Yeah, I've seen my friends before.
0: You have?
3: Yeah.
0: Like,
3: yeah.
0: In what way?
3: Oh, he
0: like you're just in a locker room or?
3: No. Like,
0: or they're like, hey, put your hand out.
3: Yeah, no, not quite that one. But he's like, yeah, no, mine's huge. And I'm like, yeah, right. And he goes, no, I've had people like pay me to see it. And I was like,
0: pay you? Okay.
4: Pay you.
3: Yeah, he's. Yeah,
2: how much did you pay?
3: He got paid $200.
5: $200.
0: You paid him $200.
3: I did not pay him $200. I got it for
2: free.
3: That's
2: not what you said.
5: I wish I had a penis.
3: Yeah.
0: You got your friend's penis for free?
3: Yeah, man, it was huge.
0: Was it okay. Like, it was relaxed or was it standing at attention?
3: It was not. It was not standing at attention, but it was still really big.
0: Like how big?
3: Oh, I mean.
5: Like you could serve it at Thanksgiving kind of thing?
3: Yeah, like an Italian sausage thing.
5: I love that.
3: Yeah, loving that.
0: Like, did you need both hands?
3: Shout out wings.
5: Like we talking Pringles can?
3: Yeah.
5: Wine bottle?
3: Yeah, about, like, yeah, I mean, about Pringles can, but a little shorter than that. Yeah, it was real big. He called it. They said, I got a rocket. I said, what's that mean?
5: Damn, good for them.
0: So length, man, yeah. Girth.
3: Dude, yeah.
0: And this okay. is one of your unemployed friends?
3: No.
2: Yeah.
3: Well,
2: is this how they're making money?
3: Yeah, my friend of mine is really funny. He is one I think that he only holds a job for like 3 weeks and then he quits and then goes somewhere else.
0: Just long enough to pay the bills and then get sick of it?
3: Yeah.
0: What is his body type?
3: Oh, he's
0: is he a normal sized dude, like 5'8", 5'9", 180?
3: He's one of those tall, thin guys. He's like 6 foot something.
5: It's always them. That's always the skinny one.
3: It is. Yeah, exactly that. Yeah.
5: They got a little waddle to him usually. They give it away. It's not like extremely noticeable, but once you realize like, oh, you're skinny and tall and you waddle a little bit, like something's in the way.
0: Like a grandfather clock where all the weight's at the bottom of the pendulum. Mm-hmm. Yeah.
5: Exactly. Exactly.
0: Like, that thing shouldn't move like that.
5: Mm-hmm. So if you're looking for a man, watch for a waddle.
3: Mm.
0: Does that gentleman have a lot of good luck?
3: Oh, yeah. Oh, yeah. They're the best stories.
0: A little jealous?
3: No, I'm perfectly content.
5: Tommy's like, it's been me the whole time.
0: Because that's what it was. This is just like,
2: that'll be $200, please.
0: The most humble brag.
3: Yeah. No. Oh, by the way, guys, I bought another one-wheel attachment.
6: It's a kickstand.
0: Ew. It's a wiener wagon, so it doesn't drag on the ground. Dumber Than the Show Trivia Revisited. 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

0: Thursday, we're mostly sunny, a high of 80 degrees. Friday, some more sunshine with a high of 81. From News 10, I'm First Alert meteorologist Darren Rockhull.
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7: Okay.

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2: It is time to play Dumber Than the Show trivia each and every day for some cash at this time. We play Dumber Than the Show trivia. Let's meet today's contestant, Angie from Wisconsin. Hello, Angie.
3: Good morning.
2: How are you?
3: I'm good, thank you.
2: You're the mom of four boys, 18, 16, 11, and 9, so everything in your house is broken?
3: Pretty much, yeah. Okay.
2: I mean, mine are younger, but everything in our house is broken, so I was just guessing that and hoping you'd say yes so I didn't feel like a real loser. Now, it says you're a legal investigator. What does that mean, Angie?
3: I work in criminal defense.
2: Ooh. So you're digging into the case trying to find things that will help free the defendant, yes? Is that
3: That's
2: exciting
3: correct.
2: Work, or is it a lot of busy work with occasional flashes of excitement?
3: It's exciting every day.
2: Is it really?
3: Mm-hmm.
2: How often in your career have you found, like, the opposite of a smoking gun? Like, the smoking gun would be, they're guilty, we have it. Where you find the piece of evidence that is like, holy crap, this changes everything.
3: Not as often as I would hope.
2: Okay. No, yeah. I mean, that's unreasonable. Sure, yeah. Not every case was written by screenwriters. Yeah. Has it happened at all?
3: Yeah. Yeah, not quite that extreme, but yes.
2: Be pretty good. Very good. All right, Angie, you have a decision to make here. You have to decide who you're going to play. You could play Hot Wings for $2,400, Kelly for $100, or Maitland for $600. Who do you want to play?
3: I've got to go for Hot Wings.
2: Okay. All right. And Hot Wings will have the same five questions from Steve. Whomever gets the most right out of the five wins. If there is a tie, low time wins. You can each pass on questions, and Steve will come back to them. You get a maximum of 90 seconds. Hot Wings will be in the hallway. A footnote to history, Hot Wings can tie the record for most consecutive wins since we went to the Everybody Plays format.
4: No pressure, though.
5: That's correct.
2: That is correct, Hot Wings says as he exits the door slowly.
4: Wow, so he hasn't lost in like five months?
2: Yeah.
4: That's crazy.
2: Because we've been gone weeks.
4: Yeah.
2: All right. Angie, good luck.
3: Thank you.
4: All right, Angie, how do you think you're going to do today?
3: Oh, it could go either way.
4: All right. Are you ready to play Dumber Than the Show trivia?
3: Yes.
4: Angie, your turn on a $2,400 round of Dumber Than the Show trivia begins in 3, 2, 1. What state's nickname is the Magnolia State?
3: Maryland.
4: According to his TV theme song, who was born on a mountaintop in Tennessee?
3: Double pass.
4: Nutritionists use the glycemic index to rank foods based on how they affect what in a person?
3: Blood sugar.
4: Beavis's alter ego, Cornholio, was constantly searching for TP for what specifically?
3: Pass.
4: Made famous by Dracula, Transylvania is a region of what country?

0: Spain.
1: Beavis's alter ego Cornholio was constantly searching for TP for what specifically?
0: Bunghole?
1: Time. Angie, how do you feel like you did?
0: Hopefully I got a couple.
1: All right, we'll put you on hold and we'll call Hot Wings back in here to play this game. Welcome back, Hot Wings.
2: Thanks. Glad to be here.
1: You nervous?
2: About the same as always, really. I feel very competitive about this game, so I always have a little anxiety when I play.
1: It's a big day for you.
2: It is.
1: Things could go really good.
2: Yes, they could.
1: They could go really bad.
2: Yes, that's true.
1: Are you ready to defend your $2,400?
2: Yes, Steve, I am.
1: Hot Wings, your turn on Dumber Than the Show trivia begins in 3, 2, 1. What state's nickname is the Magnolia State?
2: South Carolina.
1: According to his TV theme song, who was born on a mountaintop in Tennessee?
2: Pass.
1: Nutritionists use the glycemic index to rank foods based on how they affect what in a person?
2: Your blood sugar.
1: Beavis's alter ego, Cornholio, was constantly searching for TP for what specifically?
2: His bunghole.
1: Made famous by Dracula, Transylvania is a region in what country?
2: Romania.
1: According to his TV theme song, who was born on a mountaintop in Tennessee?
2: Paul Bunyan. I don't know. I know that theme, but I don't know what it's from.
1: How do you think? You did?
2: Not great, honestly.
3: I'll tell you who's disappointed in you. Members of the band The Kentucky Headhunters. We did a country version of that song.
1: Oh, did they?
3: Yeah.
1: All right, yeah.
2: I hate to let them down.
1: Let's bring Angie back in so we can score this game. Question number one. What state's nickname is the Magnolia State? Angie said Maryland. Hot Wings said South Carolina. The answer is Mississippi.
2: I said it. I'm like, oh, no, South Carolina is, I think, is that the Palmetto State?
3: Yes.
2: Yes. Dang it.
1: Tied at 0. Question number 2. According to his TV theme song, who was born on a mountaintop in Tennessee?
2: Up in Tennessee.
1: Angie was a very quick double pass. Hot Wings passed and came back to it, said, I don't know. Paul Bunyan.
3: Born on a mountaintop in Tennessee, greatest state in the land of the free. Raised in the woods so he knew every tree. Killed him a bear when he was only 3. Davy Crockett, king of the wild frontier.
2: Okay.
1: Paul Bunyan.
3: Cutter downer of big old trees.
2: Okay, well, I mean, he also a folklore.
1: Yeah, exactly.
2: Well, except he was completely made up, I think.
1: All right, both incorrect. We're tied at 0. Question number 3. Nutritionists use the glycemic index to rank foods based on how they affect what in a person? Angie said, blood sugar. Hot Wings said, your blood sugar. Blood sugar is correct. You're tied at 1. Question number 4. Beavis's alter ego, Cornholio, was constantly searching for TP for what specifically? Angie passed. Came back to it and said, bunghole? Hot Wings said his bunghole.
2: Damn it.
1: Bunghole is correct.
2: I was convinced Angie would be too classy to understand from bunghole. But I was wrong. You got no class. You're just a broad. You're as classless as me.
0: Yep.
2: TP for my bunghole.
1: We're tied at 2 going into the final question. Made famous by Dracula, Transylvania is a region in what country? You guys have different answers for this. Angie thought about it for a moment and said Spain. Hot Wings said Romania. One of you is correct. And the person that is correct is Hot Wings. Romania located. Or Transylvania, located in Romania.
2: I had a little sweat.

0: on my brow this time, Angie. You made me very, very nervous. Angie, thank you for listening, and thanks for playing.
1: Thank you.
2: Thank you.
0: Have a great day. So Outwings jackpot grows to $2,500, and you have a chance to play today for $400 or $600 as Kelly gets busy on the questions. 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
0: 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Leaving only one left in the band. And a TV anchor gets fussy. Kind of. Well, pretty fussy. That's on the way. 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
4: Michigan Deer finally got some good news that does not involve dodging headlights or surviving your neighbor's Hosta defense system. The DNR says 1,311 deer from 2005 have final bovine TB test results in, including 863 from Michigan's main TB zone. The big number? Zero positives. 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So what does the latest testing really mean for the Michigan deer herd? 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
11: Kyle, what are you doing right now?
13: I'm sitting here at nachos, or whatever y'all
11: want to
13: do.
11: You told Tommy you want to do a stunt because you're bored at the bar.
14: Get the bartender to tell you that he loves you.
13: Let me see if I can get him back here. Hey, man, if you don't mind, I am going to get one more, and I just want to tell you I love you, man. You love me too, right?
15: I love you, bro. I love you.
13: You love me?
14: Yeah!
13: Yeah, one more.
11: That art.
6: All right, kiss him.
13: Kiss him?
11: Yeah, let's just... Nah, it's just mess.
6: Who are you calling?
11: I'm going to call Nachos and Murphy. See what's going on there.
16: How can I help you?
11: Hi, is this Nachos?
16: Yes, sir.
11: My son has a head injury. It's closed head injury, but he is out of his mind. And he's been going bar to bar. He was just at Subway across the street and asked a man to kiss him on the cheek. His name is Kyle. He is up by the bar. He has a broken arm. You see him?
16: Yeah, I see him.
11: You do? All right, bye.
17: We're having a return call from someone.
11: Yeah. Okay. Hello, Kyle. Welcome back.
16: Dude, you're about to throw me out of here. What are y'all doing?
11: That was some fun we had on Virtual Live at Night. We'll do a new one of those this coming Monday.

0: for annual Fancy Idiots, and it'll be a celebration of Maitland's Big 3-0. As a result, we'll only talk about things she wants to talk about.
1: Oh.
0: So you're in charge.
1: Okay.
0: That's fair.
1: Yeah, I'll come up with a plan.
0: That's what everybody wants. Yeah, make me do some work. That's great. Deca Smash later this hour. 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
2: Mm-hmm.
0: They were down to two a couple of years ago. And if you remember when, was it Billy Gibbons who passed or Dusty who passed? Oh, I wish I'd have thought about that before I started seeing it.
2: I think Billy Gibbons.
0: I think it was Billy Gibbons. And when he passed, I remember being surprised that they had shows scheduled almost immediately. And it was something they had all talked about. Like,
2: we all
0: want to keep playing and it's important to all of us.
1: I remember this now. Yeah, like they had somebody lined up ready to go.
0: Yeah, I think they canceled one show.
2: Mm-hmm. Yeah.
3: Well, Billy Gibbons is the only living original member.
0: Okay.
2: Okay.
0: So Dusty Hill passed.
3: Yeah.
0: Billy Gibbons. Now the only living member because Frank Beard, the unbearded member of ZZ Top, has passed. This is from a documentary about ZZ Top years ago. This is Frank talking about when they first met and got together.
4: When I drove down to Houston, I hunted all over the place. Found Billy Gibbons, made him go to the rehearsal studio, and we jammed for about 8 hours.
5: It didn't take 30 minutes, didn't take 30 seconds. I knew that Frank Beard had the kind of chops that I was looking for. And I decided enter Frank Beard as the new drummer. He said, oh, by the way, I know a bass player that would really round this out. Next thing you know, we're in another jam session, Dusty Hill. And that first shuffle in C lasted for 3 solid, uninterrupted hours. At the end, we pulled it to the curb, and I said, you know what? I think this is going to work.
6: And that's really the genesis which led up to the trio that you now know today as ZZ Top.
3: That's crazy.
2: That is really.
3: They just got together and just jammed for hours.
0: And they were like, we should do this forever. And they did.
2: Yeah, they did. They just never stopped jamming.
0: Now, we mentioned last time, they barely missed any time. ZZ Top posted on X, following Frank's passing, ZZ Top has canceled its upcoming shows in Salt Lake City and Colorado Springs. The band will resume the Big One tour this weekend with 2 dates at Austin City Limits, one of Frank's favorite venues in a city he considered a second home. So they're getting right back to it.
3: Wow.
0: And by they, I mean he. Mm-hmm. But obviously, you know, this is something they've talked about.
2: Wow.
0: Frank Beard addressing why he was the only member of ZZ Top with no beard.
4: I had a beard, you know, but it wasn't near the beard they had. And so I shaved it pretty much right after we got back together when I saw that they had this much and I didn't have, you know, I had this much.
5: Frank didn't mind being beardless. After all, he had the name and he could go to the shopping mall without being interrupted.
7: He wouldn't go to the mall with me or anything. He just went, I'm not going out in public with you because you get recognized now.
0: That's pretty wild.
2: Mm-hmm.
0: They seem like just ordinary dudes that love to play guitar and drums and sing
2: and then
0: made it and didn't change. By the way, I love that Texas accent they all have.
1: Oh, me too. This might sound silly to all ZZ Top fans that knew this, but I didn't realize they were from Texas and had that southern accent.
0: Yeah. Mm-hmm.
1: I love that Texas drawl.
0: Absolutely. Yeah. And you could hear the Texas blues and influence in there. I love this. This is when they discovered what MTV was. Now, MTV was huge for ZZ Top. Their videos ended up being such a big, big deal. But the way they discovered it, this is hilarious. This is something, you know, like you get to a certain age and all of a sudden you're like, hey, did you know this is a thing? And everybody younger is like, yeah, man.
3: Yeah, it's been around
0: forever. For a long time. That happened to them with MTV. Listen to this.
4: Laying in bed one night, flipping TV channels, and I saw this music thing. They showed a music clip and then another one. And about an hour later, I called Dusty and said, hey, man, there's this special on TV. It's all about music. You need to watch it.
7: Frank called me. Then I tuned in, and then I called Billy.
6: He said,

0: It's on this weird channel, and after about 4 hours, we called. I said, "Hey, Frank, when does this come to a conclusion? We've been watching 4 hours, and it keeps going."
1: About 4 a.m, you know, we were like, "Damn, how long is this thing?"
0: That discovery of MTV is what brought the notion of putting three guys in front of a camera.
2: So yeah, Frank just sees it, and he's like, "Hey, there's some fun music show on. You used to watch it." Okay. And I assume they're all getting high, and they look at their clock, and they're like, "It's the middle of the GD night.
3: Like, I'm a completist. I can't turn this thing off until it's over."
2: Frank, what time's it over?
4: This episode is forever.
2: God, that is hilarious.
4: Yeah, here's, and they had some of the most iconic music videos of all time.
2: Yeah.
4: After that.
2: Sharp Dressed Man, all that stuff.
4: Mm-hmm.
2: This is the quote from Frank Beard that a lot of ZZ Top fans feel like just sort of sums up why they had success for all those years.
5: "I'm still satisfied with them. I'm satisfied with Dusty, and I'm satisfied with Billy. With these two guys, I've never wanted to quit, and I've never wanted to get fired."
6: I'll
5: drink to that.
2: That's it.
4: Yeah.
2: How can you not like those guys?
3: Yeah.
4: Yeah, they seem like really fun guys.
2: Yep. I mean, the reason they made it work all those
4: years. Guitars.
2: So this is a TV anchor. I think her name is Taryn Asher.
4: Yes.
2: In Detroit. I don't know anything about her. I know we've seen her in news stories before over the years. I don't know the context of this, but it's gone very viral. And a lot of people who are working in news are saying, this is not really that fussy. This is a pretty normal day. But the difference is she has a microphone and a camera on her when a coworker frustrates her. So, and she rants about them when they leave the room, as some are prone to do, it looks bad. So the context is she's in front of the camera reading a script off the prompter.
4: Yeah.
2: Someone walks in to ask her something, and then you'll hear them go back and forth. You never see the person who's asking her something. I assume it's a producer.
4: I think it's the news director. No, she's recording a promo.
2: Oh, which means someone dumped this out.
4: And because I watched it because I thought, oh, here we go. Somebody lost their mind, like a Bill O'Reilly kind of thing.
2: Mm-hmm.
4: And I go, any one of us could easily do this in the same situation, because it starts off pretty calm, and then the woman just annoys her.
2: Mm-hmm. So give a listen.
7: "I'm gonna have to do that again. I'm in Amy's script, the Amy's Angels one. There was the second thing didn't make sense, so I was just trying to fix that part, and I can't wait for you to go through them all, and then I go through them, because then I'm already getting ready by then. But this time we had to do the PSAs, so finish what
8: I was trying to say.
7: Go ahead. You are. You're walking out really angry. Jeez, oh, Pete. Can I please finish what I'm going to say? What the f***? Grow up.
9: Ants.
7: I'm so done with her antics, telling on me every 5 seconds. I'm done."
3: That was nothing.
4: Yeah. I mean, no, it's not, not much.
2: It's nothing to the person who walked out of the room.
3: No, definitely not.
4: No, I think, and I think it was taken out of there, because I think she went, bitch.
7: Yeah.
2: She called her. Yeah, yeah, she called, definitely called her the B word.
4: Yeah. But beyond that, yeah, that was about it. And I go, God, we've all done that to somebody at some point. They walk out of the room and go, Jesus, yay.
2: Makes me think that somebody doesn't like her.
4: Yeah, I mean, and maybe
2: the anchor, I mean.
3: Yeah.
2: For that to get released.
3: Yeah.
4: Yeah, she might be difficult. I don't know. I have no idea what, like you said, I don't really know anything about her other than name and workplace.
2: Because even though I think you're right, like you guys said, anybody at work or with a family who interacts with people, probably, not that this is something anyone should do, but has mumbled about them or complained about them after an interaction, where maybe 10 seconds later you go, oh, geez, I overreacted too. But the difference is it's recorded on video. And even though we've all done it, I can't help but look at that and go, God, what an a-hole she is.
3: Well, I agree, though.
2: But I don't know the context.
3: Somebody does not like her.
4: No, but she's filed a wrongful termination lawsuit. Yeah. I know that.
3: Oh, so she has? She's not there anymore?
4: Oh, no, they fired her.
2: Because of that?
4: I don't know if it was exactly this or if it was a culmination of things.
10: She got suspended in November. She got a notice of suspension and was pulled from her anchor role, which included hosting several nightly newscasts during the week. But recent court documents show the station sent her a termination letter in May of this year. Asher and Fox 2 are now locked in a legal battle, with the station claiming in a court filing that she was fired for cause due to her unprofessional workplace behavior and outbursts.
4: So that's no doubt the reason this surfaced.
2: Yeah, leaked as somebody went,
3: trying to poison the well a little bit.
2: Mission accomplished.
10: She is claiming that she is

0: She has filed a sexual discrimination lawsuit against the station. That the station sent her the termination letter in May. She filed her lawsuit in June, claiming she was treated worse than one of her male colleagues and fired when she griped about it. Asher then filed an updated lawsuit in July, aiming to allow her to go to work for one of Fox 2's local rivals.
1: Wow.
0: There's that a sounds, lot of layers of this onion.
1: Yes. And it doesn't matter how much you can read about it, you don't know all that's going on. Right?
2: No,
1: I mean, we've seen the other side
2: not.
1: Of that.
2: Yeah. Definitely not.
1: Mm. Glad I'm not involved. Deca Smash.
3: Deca Smash.
0: Deca Smash. Deca.
4: That's 10.
1: And it's next. It is the Free Beer and Hot Wake Show.
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6: Workforce traffic.
7: No accidents to report at this time. Traffic slower than normal, just one place at this time, 127 southbound between 69 and Lake Lansing Road. That's due to the continuing construction in that area, which will last until the end of November. You got a traffic tip? 888-765-8723 for the look at your traffic. I'm Brock Paul.
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0: 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And on August 22nd, two of boxing's biggest take center stage. Rolly Romero never follows the script.
1: This is my game.
0: Teofimo Lopez has never needed one.
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0: But with world championship gold on the line, can they back it?
1: Teo, I'm here. I'm going all in.
0: It's time to put up or shut up. Rolly Romero versus Teofimo Lopez, August 22nd.
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1: 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Rolly Romero versus Teofimo Lopez. August 22nd.
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0: 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And on August 22nd, two of boxing's biggest take center stage. Rolly Romero never follows the script.
1: This is my game.
0: Teofimo Lopez has never needed one.
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0: But with world championship gold on the line, can they back it?
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0: It's time to put up or shut up. Rolly Romero versus Teofimo Lopez, August 22nd.
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6: 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I'm sure there's lots of people who would like to tell the customer how dumb they are. We'll give you that chance coming up in a couple of hours. Right now, Deca Smash.
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7: 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Played at the same time. There might be a theme, boys. Is there a theme? There may not be a theme. But yeah, so I'll play all 10 of them at once. You have to give me the artist and the song title. You have to guess an artist or song title, or else we will go off the air forever.
6: Yeah. Oh, my God. So. And phone number 1-800-947-3979. All 10 songs at once, like you said.
7: Are you guys ready?
6: Yes.
7: For Deca Smash!
6: Yes.
8: Survivor.
9: Okay. I feel like I wasn't too sure, but then now am. I think it was a piano or something in there that I heard.
6: Maitland, could you name six of those 10 from just hearing that 12 seconds?
3: I heard one.
9: Okay. I actually have two. And I think I know the theme.
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0: Of course, I recognize it now.
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0: Coldplay's still giant, right? They're still playing arenas.
2: Yeah.
0: Mm-hmm. Do you think Coldplay will ever be the county fair circuit?
3: No.
2: Why not? Not.
3: I think they're just too big and have had enough longevity at this point.
2: I also don't want to hear this at a fair.
0: That's what I was thinking is they don't seem like it's not fair type music.
2: No.
0: Fair needs to be rock or country.
3: Yeah, I feel like the smallest place you're going to see them at this point is probably an arena.
0: You don't listen to this and get hyped to go get your balls smashed on Gravitron?
2: Exactly.
3: No.
1: How do you get your balls smashed on Gravitron?
0: Never been on one. I just assume it happens.
1: No, Gravitron, you just stick to the wall, man.
3: Well, but I mean, if you went face first against the wall, that'd probably crush your balls a little.
1: That's true.
0: Balls to the wall.
1: Yeah, that's where that phrase comes from. They don't let you go face first on Gravitron, though.
3: But how are they going to stop you once it starts moving?
0: And then there were nine.
3: Nano Smash!
1: There's one that's really punching through.
0: Lori in Michigan. Hello, Lori. Welcome.
4: Good morning, Cher. Turn back time.
1: I'm sorry. What did you say?
4: Cher. Turn back time.
1: That's right. Nice job.
0: Well done.

0: This is the one where she was riding on a howitzer.
1: Yes.
0: Yeah, or whatever. Yeah, the like cannon on the side of the carrier showing off her butt.
1: Yep.
0: That's what led to the morning show I listened to with Dean and Roger doing the spoof song, She's Got a Firm Backside.
2: Oh, that's good as stuff.
0: No, I've got a firm backside. How did it get this way?
1: What year was this?
0: Whatever year this came out. 86, 87?
2: 89.
0: Oh,
1: wow. I thought it was like 90s.

0: like in the living room and this comes on and it's like the right at the same time my mom walks in and you just go, this shouldn't be embarrassing and yet is. God dang it, Cher. Like, you know, she's got that stupid V outfit that goes right up her clam. Mm-hmm. Like, it's like this not really a bathing suit thing.
1: What are you watching, honey? Jazzercise?
0: Like, I don't know, Ma. At that time, I would have went, I don't know, some old ladies on the television singing.
2: Watching my britches rise. That's what I'm watching. Time for Octo Smash.

0: like to welcome Billy Joe Armstrong to the room.
1: Shh. What are you doing?
2: Yeah.
0: Welcoming someone to the room.
2: Give it away.
0: Won't matter.
2: Jeez.
0: Pete! Hi, Pete.
3: Good morning.
4: Good morning.
0: Hi, Pete. Can you name an artist and title from Octo Smash?
3: Jim Croce, Time in a Bottle.
2: That is correct.
0: Wow.
2: Ooh, that is not.
4: That was too many things.
2: That was eight songs.

0: was a health food store that I used to like to frequent in the Detroit area growing up.
1: Is that where you got your gherkins?
0: That's where I
1: Merlin's
0: got all
1: Merkins.
0: My, yeah, Merlin's Merkins is where I got all my favorite sweet jerkin gherkins.
2: Do you have to have a gherkin to jerkin?
0: I mean, it helps to have a gherkin to jerk.
2: In?
0: You can be jerking a gherkin for sure.
2: Okay.
0: Without Merlin's Merkin.
2: Oh, I never knew that.
0: But it's better with Merlin.
2: And I'm going to have a good weekend now.
3: Septo smash!
0: Septo smash!

0: The song always sounds to me like you should be singing it while wearing purple clothes with stars on it.
1: like a Merlin?
0: Yeah.
2: Like Doug Henning?
1: No, Merlin or Merkin?
0: Merkin is a pubic wig.
2: Merlin's Merkin.

0: Hello, Nick.
1: You did not take me off a speakerphone and Bluetooth like I clearly instructed you to do.
0: Oh,
1: hang
0: Nick.
1: Up on this guy.
2: I did too.
3: Hello, 78 RPM record from the 1930s. What's your guess?
1: He said, I did too.
0: All of the evidence says you did not.
4: Oh, he's gone.
3: Oh, no. He dropped out? That's terrible.
0: I think it must have been a bad line. Dakota.
3: I wanted to hear what else that wax cylinder had to say.
0: Hello, Dakota.
5: Hi, was there Another Brick in the Wall by Pink Floyd?
4: There was not.
0: Oh, come on.
3: That don't make no sense.
0: Danielle in Half Moon, New York. Hi, Danielle.
6: Hey, how you doing?
0: Great. Good. Can you name one?
6: Time by Pink Floyd.
4: That is the Pink Floyd
0: song. There you go.
3: Yeah.
0: I think I might have figured out the complexities of this theme.
3: Mm.
1: It's a tough one.
4: There's actually no theme this week. No.
1: My dad woke us up every morning with this album for like years of my life.
0: Mm-hmm. Ooh, that is unpleasant.
1: It was good
0: strategy.
1: It was a record player, and every morning we'd listen to Pink Floyd for like an hour while we were all getting ready and having breakfast. And then somebody bought him the Dove Side of the Moon one, and it starts with all these, but it's bubblers, like pot bubblers, weed tobacco bubblers.
4: Dove Side of the Moon?
1: Yeah, you've never heard of Dove Side of the Moon? Oh, yeah.
3: No,
1: it's
3: haven't.
1: It's really cool.
0: Is this the one you're supposed to match up with?
1: Wizard of Oz or something?
0: Yeah,
3: the album, Dark Side of the Moon.
0: Like, you learn that 1 second after you put a joint in your mouth. Someone else who's high goes, you gotta match this up.
3: So.
0: What an unlikely successful band. It's not a bad thing. Just, they're so different than anything else that was out at the time.
3: Awesome.
0: Yeah. All right.
4: And when that song kicks in, the doom, doom, doom, doom, doom, doom, doom, taking away
7: the moments that make up a dull day.
4: All right, anyway, down to Sexo Smash.

0: Let's see if Phil in Buffalo can give an answer to that one. Hi, Phil.
1: How are we doing today?
0: Good, bud.
1: How about Time of Your Life, Green Day?
0: Well done.
2: Good riddance, Time of Your Life, but I'll give you that, Phil.

0: This is my graduation song.
1: Was it?
0: This and Dance. That one song. Like, I hope you dance.
1: Yeah. Oh, yeah. 1999?
0: When I graduated high school?
1: Yeah.
0: 2005.
1: Oh, I was 99. The only reason I guessed that, it seemed early, but I thought they played this during the Seinfeld finale, too, when they showed some highlights. And then every episode, every time something ended for the next 5 years, it's like, use that Green Day song.
0: Well, this was the one song that every guy learned how to play when they learned guitar. Oh. And so, like, the cute, like, Christian guy at school could play it at graduation. And then the two girls who could sing sang Dance. And one of them could, like, actually sing. And the other one was

0: Just like
1: the other one should have danced.
2: Yeah, exactly.
3: Didn't that get big because somebody died on Dawson's Creek or something? Like on the show, not afterwards.
0: I don't remember.
3: I think it was in a TV show.
4: The song came out in 97.
1: Oh, okay.
4: On the Nimrod album.
1: Well, it's still great for anything that's ending.
3: Mm-hmm.
4: Agreed. Mm-hmm.
1: And then there were five. Right?
3: Five Smash.
1: Panda Smash!
5: Panda Smash!
1: That's all you get for now. If you think you know one, win yourself a Lucky Idiot account, 1-800-947-3979. 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
6: A mix of clouds and sun for us today. It'll be a little less humid, our high near 80. For tonight, we're partly cloudy, a low of 54. On Thursday, we're mostly sunny, a high of 80 degrees. Friday, some more sunshine with a high of 81. From News 10, I'm First Alert meteorologist Darren Rockhall.

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5: In 1 hour, dumber than the show trivia. Where you could win up to $600. Kelly's asking the questions today. And what do you wish people knew about your job? 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The Free Beer and Hot Wings Report before that was a tennis player drinking a beer during a match.
8: I don't know. Did John Daly start playing tennis?
5: No, but it sure looks like she's drinking a beer.
7: Is there an explanation for it?
5: Supposedly, yes. We'll tell you what that is.
7: The explanation that she is indeed drinking a beer?
5: Nope. They figured it out later in the broadcast, I'm told, but I don't know if I believe it. We're in the middle of Deca Smash right now. And Deca Smash starts with 10 songs played at the same time, and you have to pluck one out at a time and give us the artist and title of one of the songs, which allows you to win a lucky idiot account to freebeerandhotwings.com. Now, there are 5 remaining, which makes it Penta Smash.
7: Penta Smash! I'm going to do this from the top.
8: Okay.
5: Well, let's see how people do. But had an easier time today than some of the more recent weeks. John in Atlantic City, New Jersey. Hi, John.
9: Hey, bud.
5: Hey, bud. Can you give us one?
9: Do I hear Got the Time by Joe Jackson and or Anthrax?
7: You do not.
5: Tony in Wilkes-Barre. Hi, Tony.
10: How you doing, guys?
5: Good, bud.
10: Good. Figures my two are gone, but I'm just going to throw out REO Speedwagon, Time for Me to Fly.
7: Not in there.
11: Good one, though.
5: It is. It's a good song. Andrew in West Michigan. Hello, Andrew. Can you name one of the remaining 5?
12: Yeah. How about Time After Time, Cyndi Lauper?
7: Say the name again.
12: Cyndi Lauper.
7: Okay. They said Cyndi Lauper at first. That was going to be a real stick.
5: Oh, yeah. That would be a crime.
7: Ridiculous. She's America's sweetheart.

0: Hmm.
1: Oh, I don't know.
2: Got to represent.
1: Brennan in New Hampshire listening on the planet. Hello, Brennan.
3: Hello. Hey, buds.
1: Hey, buds.
2: Hey.
3: The semisonic closing time.
1: Oh, of course it is.
2: Got to be in there.

0: Semisonic has never stopped making albums. Holy smokes.
1: Really?
0: Oh, my gosh. Okay,
2: but
0: I take
2: a lot
0: it back.
2: Of people have stopped
0: for 22
2: buying
0: years.
2: Them.
0: They stopped. But
3: wait,
0: back.
3: For 22 years they've stopped.
0: Yeah, they have.
3: That's
0: I guess
3: quite a difference from what you originally
0: what
3: said.
0: What I meant, yeah. I should have said, is they have a lot more albums than I thought.
3: Yeah.
2: Okay. All right. Fair.
3: All right. We are down to Trismeg.
2: Trismeg.
4: I hear it.
0: Hi, Lester. We hear you.
2: Okay.
3: Hi, Lester.
4: You. Hey, bud.
0: Hey, bud. Hey. Can you name one?
4: Do I hear Back in Time by Huey Lewis and the News?
3: You damn right you do.
0: Yeah, America's number one party band.
3: For my buddy Hot Wings.
0: Thank you.
2: Get my DeLorean, my

0: Awesome. Mate, your birthday party is this weekend. This will no doubt be on repeat, right?
1: Oh, it'll be on the playlist.
2: Yeah, it will.
0: Well, they're America's favorite party band.
1: Yeah.

0: What was the story we heard about Huey Lewis? He came into somebody's bathroom stall while they were taking a dump and started banging on the wall and
1: Didn't even realize somebody was
0: they're
1: in
0: like,
1: there.
0: Hey man, I'm in here, and he's like,
1: sorry, man.
0: Yeah. Who knows if it's true, but fun story.
1: Rest in peace, Huey Lewis.
2: He's alive, right?
0: Definitely.
3: Yeah, but he's asleep because he lives in California, and so he's resting.
2: Oh, right.
3: And nobody likes a non-peaceful rest.
1: Bye, Smash!
0: Bye, Smash!

0: Jesse in Flint. A little smash for you. Can you name one of those two?
1: Oh, I'm sure mine's on. It's Time by Pink Floyd.
0: Boy, that one was one that came up quite a while ago.
2: I think that was the second,
3: like, 3 weeks ago.
0: You'll have to name another artist and title, otherwise everyone here will be fired.
4: No.
1: I'm going to have to say Jungle Up by Morris Day and the Time.
2: No, that is
3: Morris
2: not a
3: Day and the Time. I like where you went in that.
0: See that? But, see what you're doing?
3: But no.
0: This is Cheryl in Pennsylvania. Hi, Cheryl. Can you name one?
5: One Headlight Wallflowers.
2: No.
0: Bob in Green Bay. Hello, Bob.
2: Hey, Bob.
6: Oh, Life Hole is Hanging by a Moment.
0: Oh, yeah.

0: fine list. People smashed through it today.
1: Yeah.
0: It was a couple weeks ago, we're like, we're never going to finish. Never, ever going
2: to
0: happen.
2: Yeah, I think when we went to the break, we still had eight left.
3: Yeah. Some of the weeks are tough.
0: It happens. We all have those house projects that we have been avoiding. 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
1: It's water dispersion. 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
0: Hot stuff?
1: Yeah. 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

0: 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Next hour, the $1,000 Minute of Mayhem, and more still to come.
1: Good morning, I'm Kelly, and some of my favorite people on the planet are lesbians. I love lesbians, and I specifically love when lesbians want to invite me into their wolf pack of other lesbians, because as somebody who, I don't really care about your gender in general when it comes to attraction, like, gay men are always really funny, but lesbians are the ones that'll test you in a really funny way, because they'll ask you questions that provoke thoughts of like, well, why do I like men? Or why do I like just anybody? What is it about, you know, this or that? But then it's also really intimidating when they invite you out because they're asking you those questions in all like very loving and funny ways. But then I also feel like I got to be able to keep up with the lesbians.
0: In what way?
1: Mm-hmm. Fashion, music, mindset. Smarts, how they can cook. They're so good at everything. Everything. Every time I hang out with a lesbian, I'm like, oh my God, I'm on your boat. And here you are just whipping this boat. You're parallel parking a boat. This is amazing. Or I'm at my house and I'm like, man, I got this weird ripple in my wall. And then before I know it, they're like patching up my wall for me.
0: So it's not so much about whether or not you are into women. It's, are you good enough to be a lesbian?
1: Am I allowed to be in your wolf pack? That's exactly what it feels like, which is why back home, I always called them my lesbian wolf pack, which was like my closest group of friends. And they always called me a breeder because they were like, well, if you like it, men of any kind at all, any kind of attraction, you're a breeder. And I've heard women here in my lesbian wolf pack here locally also refer to like, oh yeah, that's my breeder friend. And I'm like, this is hilarious. But also, I really just want to be in the wolf pack so bad. And
0: you don't want a separate label?
1: No, I don't want a separate label. But I like men too. But I have been invited to something this weekend that is incredibly intimidating when it comes to the world of lesbians. Hit it, Hot Wings.
2: Hold on.
1: A Brandi Carlile concert.
0: It's like their Super Bowl.
1: It's their Mecca, right? Like it is. It is like the lesbian Super Bowl.
0: Yeah.
1: Brandi Carlile. And I, when somebody...
0: And it's like U2 for white people.
2: Yeah, it's like the town opened up a new Subaru dealership for 4 hours.
1: Exactly. And there's going to be so many flat caps, you know, like the hot lesbians can wear like the flat bill caps like you ain't never seen before. And I pretended when people were like, you going to go to Brandi Carlile? Because it was all lesbians who asked me. I was like, of course. Why wouldn't I go? I don't know one of her songs. I am not lesbian enough quite yet. And so
2: when is this happening?
1: Sunday.
2: Oh, you got plenty of time to learn a handful of hits.
1: A handful, right. But
2: it's been around a while.
1: I'm going to be one of those people that shows up. I'm going to be in there all up in it, right? And then one of those songs is going to come on that I didn't listen to that everyone's going to know. And they're going to out me for being the straight girl.
0: Look at that breeding tourist.
1: They're going to be like, okay, yeah, Pan, sure. Yeah. Look, she's too straight. She's too straight. And I am so nervous about this in such a stupid way.
3: Okay, I got a solution for you.
1: What?
3: Just act like you're sick, wear a mask, so that way nobody will be able to see that you're not like singing all the words, but you can still just dance around and everything.
1: Lesbians check in. Does that work?
2: Yeah, if she wears a bandana on her face.
1: Yeah.
2: When was the last time you went to a concert and you knew every song?
1: I mean, most of the time, actually. The only time I was super confused was when I was at Bad Bunny because I was like, I know these songs, but my Spanish wasn't as good as I thought. But there have been multiple concerts where I've just screamed, sang every word. Had I gone to the Hillary Duff concert that Maitland just went to, I would have been able to scream, sing, I think, 9 out of 10 songs easily. But I'm talking about like the ones when you're actually a fan, when you're truly a lesbian, like you know this song. So the lesbians will look around and be like, she ain't gay. You know, she ain't.
2: Yeah, you just got to go.
0: Didn't know lesbians were so judgmental.
1: No, not judgmental.

0: More like, okay, she's part of the wolf pack, but she's the breeder, you know? And I want to be
1: like if you
0: fully
1: have,
0: immersed.
1: You know, a whole bunch, you have a horse farm, and then you have one donkey. You may carry stuff.
0: I am the donkey.
1: Yep.
0: I'm around a whole bunch of beautiful wild horses.
1: Mm-hmm.
0: And
1: stallions.
0: I'm hee-hawing over here, you know, just looking like an idiot trying to fit in. So anyway, I'm super excited about Brandi Carlile. Send me all the recommendations so I know her songs.
2: Okay. Wear a lot of denim.
0: Is that what?
2: Yeah.
0: I feel like is denim the lesbian fabric?
1: It's still a country show, right?
2: Yeah.
0: Is she a country artist? A
1: more Americana, I guess.
0: I literally have never heard one song.
1: Oh, my God.
3: He performed with Elton John somewhere.
1: They're pals.
2: But so is Eminem.
1: Yeah.
3: Oh, true.
1: I think her roots are in the country Americana world.
0: Yeah, are they really?
1: Yeah. If they're not, then these are two new things I've learned.
0: If y'all are setting me up to go looking like the straightest white girl,
2: you know you can listen to her. Like
0: I will listen to her, but it's funnier right now because I haven't yet.
2: She's gangster rap.
0: Yeah, see that you could tell me that, but I do know she covers an Alanis Morissette song because right after I told my boat crew of lesbians that of course I was going to Brandi Carlile, I'm a big old fan. She popped up on my TikTok and it was like you'll probably like this because she covered Alanis Morissette. Another concert I went to and knew every word, like every word. Love Alanis Morissette. So I was like, okay, cool. I can scream sing this song for sure.
1: And you're sure you're going to see Brandi Carlile, not Belinda Carlile.
0: Yeah,
2: they're different. I didn't know. Like the first time I heard Brandi Carlile, I just heard it as Belinda. And it was like.
0: Oh, you're not making that name up.
2: That's no, Belinda Carlile was a lead singer of the Go-Go's and then also had a pretty long solo career.
0: Oh.
2: Well, still does.
0: No, the Go-Go's. But... never knew the individual name.
1: Brandi Carlile, part of the Highway Women. The Highwaymen, which is sort of the female answer to the Highwaymen with Johnny Cash, Kris Kristofferson, like female supergroup.
0: Oh, I'm going to like her then.
1: Yeah.
0: Oh, yeah.
2: Oh, you'll definitely like her. Yeah, she's a really good singer. I don't like all of her songs, but she's a great singer.
0: You a little lesbian, Hot Wings?
2: Oh, yeah, I'm a little lesbian. You know how many tools I own? I fit right in. The only thing I'm lacking, I don't have any jorts right now, though.
0: No jorts. You got a pair of jeans you don't care for? You got a pair of jorts on your hands.
2: Yeah, yep. I mean, probably. But
3: instant jorts.
0: Instant jorts.
2: Man, I'll rock some shorts and work boots, though.
0: Hell yeah. So I jorts.
2: And I like a good cross trek as much as the next lesbian.
0: All right. What's a cross trek? Is that a four-wheeler?
4: A Subaru.
0: Oh, that's right.
4: I had one.
2: Yeah.
4: I loved it.
2: It's an Impreza, except lifted a little.
4: Yeah.
0: What is an Impreza?
2: That's a Subaru.
1: You're not
2: going
1: to believe it. It's a Subaru.
4: Mine.
0: You're not going to believe it.
2: You have work to do.
0: That's exactly what
2: you
0: I'm saying.
2: You are so not a lesbian.
0: I know like, I'm not a lesbian for
2: ridiculous.
0: Sure.
2: Ridiculous.
0: I know I'm not a lesbian, but I so badly want to be.
2: You are
0: you
2: not
0: know?
2: In the wolf pack.
0: I wish I was like you guys where
2: Plus,
0: you know you just like
2: pack.
0: Women. Yeah. I wish.
2: Mm-hmm. Yeah.
0: I just like them all.
2: Yeah. You're not there. You got work to do.
0: I'm not that picky.
2: You got a lot of brushing up to
1: do between
2: what
1: you're
2: now and Sunday.
1: Yeah, you're going to have to really work to get in your vaginal tribe.
0: Yeah, I know.
1: It's tough.
2: Yeah, do you even Melissa Etheridge?
0: Jeez. No, literally not at all.
1: Yeah, I bet you think you're the only one.
0: Is that one of her songs?
1: Yep.
0: Mm-hmm. Damn it.
4: You're so far behind.
0: I know.
1: What's it like being the worst lesbian in this room?
0: It's frustrating. That's what I'm saying. You guys are gayer than me.
4: I Who's know. The best lesbian in this room?
1: Probably me. I look like him.
3: Yeah.
2: I mean, you.
3: You're the only one that's been compared to Ellen DeGeneres, so.
1: Both favorably and unfavorably.
0: Are you going to Brandi Carlile for a beer?
1: I am not.
0: Oh, you should.
2: Yeah, you should. Take your own stool.
1: I could totally wear my aqua Western button-up to that.
3: Oh, yeah.
0: Yeah,
2: yes, you could.
0: Hey, actually, would I look like a lesbian in that? Can I borrow it?
1: You can borrow it.
3: Kelly, you wear that and some jorts. Lesbian.
0: People are gonna be like, what is she going for?
1: I'll bring you some cargo pants.
0: It's like when the baby gays show up at a pride and they're wearing everything rainbow because they're like they're new and
1: this
0: they're
1: is
0: out.
1: What we do.
0: Yeah, and it's so cute. And that'd be me at the concert. Like I'm not trying to be all rainbow. I'm trying to be butch and it doesn't work for me, you know?
1: Yeah. So. Kelly shows up in Europe they'd call her a full kit wanker.
2: Mm-hmm. Yeah. Like, here's the poser.
1: Well, good luck. That sounds fun.
0: Thanks.
3: Hi, I'm Maitland, and I had to walk behind my house down this alleyway this morning with a golf club in my hand because of a bunch of bendy lesbians doing yoga last night.
2: What? What does that mean?
3: Yeah.
1: I am very curious to see these dots connect.
2: Did they sleep?

0: deep in the alley and get aggressive? What happened?
1: No. Okay, so every Tuesday, there's a park by my house that has like a fantastic view of the city. So everybody goes there for sunset. And every Tuesday in the summertime, all of the local yogis go up there and they do yoga, which is fine. Except none of them know how to park, and they all park in such a way that like three cars could fit in one space on the street or one area of the street. But the way that they park, only one car can fit. And I'm like, y'all are supposed to be flexible and fit things in hard places. What are you doing? And so right in front of my house, because I'm like two blocks from this park, they always take my spot if I am not just parked there and staying there past like 6 p.m. So we get home from playing mermaids with my friend Becca and her daughter Kara. And we get home at like 7 p.m. which
2: is prime. Yes, and they're the lesbians who are in the way.
1: Which are prime yoga times. And this, it was packed last night, which I don't know why, because there wasn't a sunset. It was cloudy as hell and storms were on the way. I thought for sure as we were pulling up, I was like, this isn't going to be a problem at all. And then I saw like 17 bitches with yoga mats walking towards the hill. And I was like, God damn it. So then we had to go around the block and I had to park like pretty far from my house, where I had to walk down the little alleyway that gets to like the two parking spots that we have behind our house. But my roommate had taken it. And we didn't think about how it was yoga night and that she should have drove. So she had a guaranteed parking spot. So this morning, because then we got back and I was like, oh, I'll just move it later once we see that it clears out after yoga. Well, then I was too sleepy and I didn't want to move. And so, and I didn't want to walk there in the dark at night. Mm-hmm. Somehow walking there in the dark in the morning seemed like a better idea.
2: Which is still the night, according to most people.
1: Right. Yeah, yeah, so yeah, this morning I was a little scared because I was like, well, sketchy things happen. The cops were at my door like a month ago telling me somebody was trying to break into my car. So I was like, not that my neighborhood is sketchy, but sketchy things happen everywhere. So I grabbed my security club that I keep behind my door, which is a driver that I got at Goodwill that turned out to be too tall for me.
3: Okay. But perfect for swinging.
1: Yeah. Mm-hmm. I carried it down the street and every noise, I was like, I'm ready. I didn't have to use it, but
2: thank goodness.
1: Now I can go to the driving range after work.
2: Yeah.
3: With the club that you don't use because it's too long for you.
1: Yeah, I'm going to practice.
2: Choke up on it.
1: Exactly.
2: Yeah.
4: Just stand up on something
5: Get
4: taller.
5: Some taller shoes.
4: Yeah.
1: Oh, there we go.
2: Yeah, you could wear your Converse Sky Boots or whatever they are.
1: I got some new ones.
2: You did?
1: Oh, perfect. Yes. They're so shiny and white.
3: You're like a Spice Girl golfing.
1: Will be.
2: A lot of people concerned that Kelly is like Alan from The Hangover, a one-woman wolf pack ready to drug all of her new lesbian friends.
4: Yeah. Absolutely.
3: Yeah.
4: Whatever it takes.
2: Yeah.
3: I think that's that aggressiveness that everyone's leery of.
4: Of who? Me?
2: Yeah.
4: No, yeah. I disagree
3: with
4: that
3: completely.
4: You're
3: displaying it again. It's the same thing you did to Trevor years ago. Yeah. He's still in shell shock.
4: I know. He left because of that.
3: He went into therapy. Mm-hmm.
4: I just wanted to be blood brothers with Trevor. Mm-hmm. And now I just want to be a lesbian.
2: You don't want to not be part of something.
4: I know. I love clubs and cults. Do.
2: On the way, the Free Beer and Hot Wings report, an invitation to send your urine to data centers may not be real. A Kentucky woman is worried about what you're doing with your KFC. And is a tennis player drinking beer during a match? Oh my gosh. That's all on the way in the report next. It is the Free Beer and Hot Wings show.
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7: Workforce traffic.
8: Still no accidents to report at this time. Traffic, however, is slowed up eastbound 96 between Portland and Clintonia Road, and 127 southbound between 69 and Lake Lansing Road, both due to construction in those areas. You got a traffic tip? 888-765-8723 with a look at your traffic. I'm Brock Palmwood.
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0: Las Vegas was built for stars. 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Rolly Romero never follows the script.
1: This is my game.
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0: It's time to put up or shut up. Rolly Romero versus Teofimo Lopez, August 22nd.
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0: 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And on August 22nd, two of boxing's biggest take center stage. Rolly Romero never follows the script.
1: This is my game.
0: Teofimo Lopez has never needed one.
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0: For years, they've had plenty to say.
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1: Teo, I'm here. 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
0: It's time to put up or shut up. Rolly Romero versus Teofimo Lopez, August 22nd.
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1: 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So, Jason Kelce, along with a couple of other people, they have their own beer. And they have teamed up with, oh boy, that caffeinated water, I think.
0: Liquid Death.
1: Oh. That's the one. And they're running this. It's Liquid Death and Garage Beer. And this is a fake campaign they're running, capitalizing on how much people hate data centers.

0: ahead and have another garage beer or Liquid Death Sparkling Energy. 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We even make it easy with these collectible, sealable mugs.
1: It's obviously very tongue-in-cheek, but, you know, they're going to go through a lot of water at those places. Why not use our pee?
2: Yeah.
3: People will
2: some,
3: do that.
2: Yeah, some yeah. people are going to take it so seriously.
1: Mm. Well, and they even sell, like, a coffee cup that you can yeah. close. They mentioned it in there, but they're really selling it.
2: Yeah. I bet people are going to start sending pee to data centers.

0: You leave your KFC sitting out inside your house. What if it attracts bears, as it did in Kentucky?
1: Aww. A Harlan County woman woke up to an unexpected visitor this morning, a bear inside her home, but she didn't realize it until it was too late. Corinna Porter spoke with her earlier today. She joins us in studio tonight with the details. Corinna?
2: Bear with me, Andrea. This story's
3: Bear with me.
4: You glossed over it a little too quick, Corinna.
5: Yeah, you got to say, bear with me.
2: Wild one. The bear left behind a big mess, shattering a kitchen table and getting into her food. Now she's sharing a warning for other homeowners. And a bear expert has some tips to keep these unwelcome visitors out. Kendra North says she's a heavy sleeper and didn't even hear the bear break into her house.
0: But which is amazing because the kitchen is pretty ransacked.
4: It's wrecked.
0: You know, like a bear was in there.
2: Next door did.
6: My sister started calling me at like 5 a.m. and declined her at least twice. And she just kept calling.
0: Right. Now, that's a bold move. If you're getting a call from someone at 5 a.m. and you decline it and they call back, protocol says they must be having an emergency.
4: Yes. Mm-hmm. It's important. Yeah.
0: But obviously, not everyone looks at it that way. You give me three.
5: Yeah, that first call, they just rolled over on their phone and accidentally butt dialed.
4: Yeah. Like, no thanks.
2: That's when she realized something was up.
6: And I answered the call and she was like, bro, there's a bear and it just walked out of your house and it came down your steps. It came and looked at me dead in the eyes on my side of the yard.
2: North says she thinks it must have been a big bear.
6: My table is really thick glass and it completely shattered it. She said she actually heard the table shatter from inside her house, and she thought that it was a car wreck outside.
0: Dang, this lady sleeps like stump,
5: I'm jealous.
0: No
2: North
0: kidding.
2: North says the bear was drawn into her house because she had left her leftovers on the table.
6: I'm a little sad over my KFC.
5: Wait a minute. The bear came in to a house in Harlan County for KFC?
0: Yeah. And stole the KFC off the table?
4: Yeah.
0: This is viral marketing.
5: Harlan Sanders, right? That was his name?
4: Yeah. Harlan Sanders. Yeah. This is a fried chicken bear.
2: Oh, it was a PR stunt. They sent that bear.
0: Mm-hmm.
2: Kentucky Fish and Wildlife Bear Program Coordinator John Haas says there are a few simple things people can do to make their homes less appealing to bears.
0: Yeah, just don't leave stuff out all night.
4: Yeah. Lock the doors.
7: Pet food. Or if you feed your dogs outside, just think about that. Make sure you're not leaving any out on the porch. And that'll keep the bear from just coming right in and getting an easy meal.
2: He also says...
0: How many times a week does that guy do an interview for a TV station and tell them the obvious things? don't attract the bears with food.
4: At least once a week.
2: He also says if a bear has been spotted in your neighborhood, take a look at other potential bear meals.
3: Oh, look at that guy.
4: He's so happy up in the tree.
7: If you've got reports right there close to the house, just think about where your garbage is.
2: North says she'll grin and bear the lesson she's learned from the encounter.
6: Definitely don't leave your leftover KFC on the kitchen table.
4: Yeah.
0: And I'm just disappointed that it was going to be spoiled by morning. That's like either throw it away or put it in the fridge. Come on now. That stuff's expensive.
4: Leave it on the table.
6: And make sure door is shut very well.
2: According to the online resource BearWise, bears have a very strong sense of smell and can open doors and windows. Make sure you lock up and put away any food before you go to bed. Reporting in Lexington, I'm Corinna Porter, Fox 56 News.
0: There needs to be a study done of how much time local news spends telling you stories every year that you already know. Cars can get hot. Mm-hmm. Don't fry your Thanksgiving bird.
4: Right.
0: Halloween decorations are up before the end of August, or Christmas decorations are up before Halloween. All of these things we all know that don't forget. This is what you do if it's going to rain.
4: Yeah, it really is shocking. You know, if you're in the middle of Detroit and a bear walks in, I can see how you might be unprepared for that.
2: Mm-hmm.
4: Like, I never thought about leaving my car unlocked because of bears. We live in Detroit. But in Kentucky or any real wooded area where there's bears all the time, you don't leave your door open. You don't leave chicken on the table. You don't leave donuts in the front seat of your car. Come on, guys.
0: I don't know why you do that anyway.
4: It's ridiculous.
0: This tennis player drinking a beer during her tennis match.
8: I hope to Anna Samova settling down. What is that, Lindsay?
0: You can't see it. She picks up a cup, a clear plastic cup, from behind a towel that's sitting next to her chair during the changeover.
5: Which makes

0: Makes it look even more sus because she pulls it out from underneath the towel.
1: Yeah. To Anna Samova settling down.
2: And it looks golden, frothy, and bubbly. Mm-hmm.
1: Yep. Yeah. What is that, Lindsay?
3: Could it be apple cider, Brett?
2: It's not apple cider.
1: I mean, I would never
2: that would be my guess in reality that it's probably like apple juice or something that got shaken up.
0: But it's so
2: it's carbonated. Frothy. It looks so beerish.
4: It's sparkling cider.
1: Never suggest that a player was drinking a beer in the middle of a match, but
3: I've never seen that.
5: Yes, we'd never suggest it. It is the only possibility I'm offering.
0: That's just what we'll say.
1: It looked like.
3: That happened midway through the second set.
5: By the way, the camera cuts to her as she's walking back out to get ready to serve as they start the next set. And she swings through a ball on purpose. Like she drops it like she's going to hit it into the crowd and swings through it. And people are saying, oh, look, it's proof she was drunk.
0: She's hammered.
3: Mm-hmm. Through the second set on a changeover, we noticed.
1: I mean, it could be non-alcoholic. It could be cider. It could be anything. We don't know.
2: I mean, based on the fact that it's, you know, there's a Kroger logo there. So you're talking like Midwest to South. It could be Werner's as well, like a good ginger ale. Werner's looks just like that.
5: Mm. Turns out they think it was Red Bull.
2: Oh, is Red Bull that
5: Is Red Bull that color?
4: It can be.
5: Not a Red Bull person, certain but flavors. Yeah, there was apparently much later in the match, this part did not go viral. The camera caught a Red Bull can right next to where she had pulled that out. And maybe they weren't a sponsor, so you got to have that in a plastic cup. We've seen those situations before.
2: We've been in that situation.
5: Probably the most likely explanation.
2: Yeah, probably. I didn't know Red Bull looked like that.
5: Let's say she was drinking a beer.
2: I don't care.
5: I don't care.
4: Not a problem.
5: Yeah. Right? I mean, I don't care.
4: Yeah.
0: Is she allowed?
5: It'd be certainly out of the ordinary, but she's a grown adult. I mean, I don't know that it would be against the rules in tennis. I certainly don't think it would help you.
0: I think so.
2: Yeah, I don't know. It's one of the banned substances, though.
5: Not a great look, but whatever.
2: I think it's a terrific look.
5: This gentleman works for Jersey Mike's, the fastest growing fast food chain in America, from what I understand right now.
2: Really? Very popular sub sandwich shops.
5: Mm-hmm. Mm-hmm. And he would like people to understand something. I don't know that, most people won't even be aware that this is going on, but it's driving him crazy.
6: First of all, customers, look, what do you see here? 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That chicken salad? You don't get a chip and a drink. It's not a combo. Because the next one of y'all yell at me again. Look, listen, I don't know what type of attitude you on, but let me tell you something, okay? All that hooting and hollering ain't gonna get you it, okay? All you have to do is talk about some false advertisement. Ain't nothing but no false advertisement when it's right here in red. It says, try a regular sub for $8.95 plus tax.
5: How are they gonna read that with the white writing on the red background?
0: Oh, I know.
4: Oh, man.
2: I didn't know there was a sign there.
0: So it's a try a regular sub for $8.95 plus tax. And then next to it is another advertisement for some kind of combo deal or whatever.
2: But the chips and the drink.
0: Looking at the one sign, associating it with the other, and then giving them attitude.
2: I mean, it's pretty easy to do, though, because they show the combo, and then to the right of the combo is the price. I can see why that looks like that's the deal.
4: Well, then it should say,
2: it is poor placement.
4: Then it should say, try a regular sub. Combo.
0: Yeah,
2: it should be the other way around. It should have the $8.95 for it, and then say, or make it a combo.
4: Yeah.
2: And then have another price next to the combo picture.
5: But once it's explained to you, you can't continue with false advertising. Mm.
2: Well, people are buttholes, though. I mean,
6: false advertisement. Because all you was thinking about that chip and the drink, that's what you was thinking about. Got me over here talking about something hooting and hollering. Hey, I need to get it. No, you don't. You're not going to get it. Would you like a chip and a drink for an upcharge? I can do that. Shoot, over here cutting up the day. Two customers like that. What? Are you out of your mind?
2: Oh, two whole customers did that?
5: I like
6: that. Sir, I rebuke whatever is going on in this air. I rebuke in the name of. Okay, I'm done. I'm out.
5: I like this guy. He obviously does a lot of this because he brings his fuzzy microphone to work. Clip onto his hand.
2: Yep. He's got it with him.

0: I rebuke.
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2: We see the return of some sunshine today. It'll be mixed with a few clouds at times. We are a degree or two cooler with a high of 79. For tonight, we're partly cloudy. Our low tonight, 54 degrees. Both Thursday and Friday, some sunshine with highs near 80. From News 10, I'm First Alert meteorologist Darren Rockhol.
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0: 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Rolly Romero never follows the script.
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0: It's time to put up or shut up. 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
1: Next hour, what do you wish people knew about your job or business? Like, maybe it's for their own good that they know it, or for yours. Or you just want them to shut up. Maybe that's it, too. We'll get to that at the top of the hour. Now this.

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1: But we would eat gas station corn dogs.
0: Yeah.
1: We just eat more.
2: It is time to play Dumber Than the Show Trivia. Let's meet today's contestant. Jake joins us. Hi, Jake.
3: Hey, how's it going?
2: It's great, Jake. How are you?
3: I'm doing fantastic.
2: You're in Marquette.
3: Thanks for having me on.
2: In Michigan's Upper Peninsula. Yes. Work at the warehouse.
3: Yes, sir.
2: For Caterpillar. And you do jiu-jitsu and play Magic the Gathering?
3: Indeed, I do. I actually had just started jiu-jitsu like 6 months ago and love it.
2: Do you really? Nice. Have you gotten to the point where you're sparring against similarly skilled people?
3: Similar, yeah, but higher belts probably and higher weights for the most part. But actually, I'm looking to compete September 19th at Wisconsin Dells. Hopefully, this would definitely help if I win.
2: Nice.
3: Help me get
2: nice.
3: Down there.
2: Well, that would be good. That's pretty good. How old are you when you started this?
3: 33 and still 33. Just started.
2: Nice. I want to get back into shape or just what brought you to it?
3: Actually, my oldest son just started high school wrestling, and I

0: started going to practices with him. And then I was messing around with him one time, and I ended up pulling something. I'm like, all right, I need to get back into shape.
1: This time okay, I'm yeah, that's a drag.
2: That's how it goes. That's how it goes. Jake, yeah, you have to make a decision. Who do you want to play, Steve for 400 or Maitland for 600, as Kelly asked the questions today?
0: I will go with Maitland.
2: Okay. For 600, you and Maitland will have the same five questions from Kelly Cheese. Whichever of you, you or Maitland, gets the most right will be the winner. If there is a tie, low time is the deciding factor. The maximum time either of you can use is 90 seconds. You can both pass on questions if you want, and Kelly will come back to the ones you pass on. And Maid has already exited to the hallway. She does not want to be yelled at to get out of the studio. That's it. Good luck, Jake.
3: Jake, are you trained in trivia as well?
0: No, this is my first time.
1: Okay.
3: Well, this is your first time and your only time for Dumber Than the Show trivia. Are you ready to play for Maitland's $600 jackpot?
0: Heck yeah.
3: Okay, Jake, then your turn begins in 3, 2, 1. What comet can be seen from Earth about every 75 years?
0: Halley's Comet.
3: What was Walt Disney's first feature-length animated film, Pinocchio or Snow White and the Seven Dwarfs?
0: Snow White and the Seven Dwarfs.
3: What is the tube that carries food into the stomach called?
0: The colon? No, small intestine.
3: During the 1990s, what candy bar used Bart Simpson as a spokes character in their TV ads?
0: Butterfinger.
3: What is the only muscle in the human body not attached at both ends?
0: The tongue.
3: Time. Jake, how do you feel like you did?
0: All right, I guess.
3: All right. Well, all right can get you a win sometimes. So what we're going to do is put you on hold. We're going to call Maitland back in from the hallway, and she will attempt to defend her $600 jackpot. Maitland returns, coffee in hand, cute top on.
4: Thank you.
3: You're welcome. How's your time in the hallway, mate?
4: It was nice.
3: How are you feeling about defending your jackpot today?
4: I'm nervous today.
3: Okay. Well, are you ready for your turn?
4: I'm ready.
3: All right, then your turn on Dumber Than the Show trivia begins in 3, 2, 1. What comet can be seen from Earth about every 75 years?
4: Halley's Comet.
3: What was Walt Disney's first feature-length animated film, Pinocchio or Snow White and the Seven Dwarfs?
4: Snow White.
3: What is the tube that carries food into the stomach called?
4: Esophagus.
3: During the 1990s, what candy bar used Bart Simpson as a spokes character in their TV ads?
4: Oh, gosh. Snickers?
3: What is the only muscle in the human body not attached at both ends?
4: Your tongue.
3: Time. Maitland, how do you feel like you did?
4: Okay.
3: We are going to bring Jake back on, and we will go over these answers, which will lead us to a winner. Welcome back, Jake. We're going to start with question number one. What comet can be seen from Earth about every 75 years? I didn't trick either of you with this. You both quickly said Halley's Comet. Halley's Comet is correct. You're both on the board. 1-1. Going into question number two. What was Walt Disney's first feature-length animated film? I gave you options here. Said Pinocchio or Snow White and the Seven Dwarfs. I didn't fool you either with these. I didn't fool either of you with this one. Snow White is correct. You both said Snow White. Ooh. Question number three. What is the tube that carries food into the stomach called? Jake said colon. No, wait. Small intestines. Mate said the esophagus. The esophagus is correct.
2: I'm not sure Jake's eaten through the right hole.
1: Yeah, are you sticking things into your butt?
0: I don't know.
5: You should know, man.
1: I don't know.
0: I need to know. This would be the time to know.
3: Maitland pulls ahead 3-2. We're going to come back to question number four. Skip to number five right now. What is the only muscle in the human body not attached at both ends? I wasn't sure if I'd trick you guys with this one. I didn't. Jake said tongue. Maitland said your tongue. Your tongue is correct. Maitland in the lead, 4-3. Jake, you need to tie this one up with question number four. During the 1990s, what candy bar used Bart Simpson as a spokes character in their TV ads? Jake said Butterfinger. Maitland said, Snickers? Butterfinger is correct.

0: Correct. Hey. And Jake ties it up.
1: Pays to be
0: we
1: a 90s
0: 4-4.
2: Nobody better lay a finger on my Butterfinger.
3: Yeah. Yep.
0: We go to the clocks.
2: We do. You guys were both pretty quick. One of you was quicker, though. Winning time was 29.63 seconds. The losing time was 36.93 seconds. So about 7 seconds separate the winner from the loser. Today's winner is Maitland.
4: Oh, wow.
5: Oh, good job, Maitland.
4: Just it.
0: You too, Jake. With a good tie. 4-4.
4: No money, Jake, but no shame either, except for the butt eating and whatnot. But other than that, everything's looking pretty good.
2: Yeah, you butt eater.
4: Jake, thanks for listening. Thanks for playing. Good luck if you end up doing that
5: thanks
4: tournament, okay?
5: Yeah, thank you.
4: Thanks, bud. Fun contestant. Maitland, congratulations.
0: Thank you.
4: Next hour, the $1,000 Minute of Mayhem. What do you wish people knew about your business or your job? You can answer that 1-800-947-3979. 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
2: Evolution, I just don't understand, and I will never, ever be able to learn how, if we came from apes, then why do we still have apes? What do you mean? Yeah. We evolved, but some of them didn't? But I believe in it.
3: Like, I don't know. They missed the bus.
4: Some humans evolve and others don't.
2: I know.
4: I mean, it makes a lot of sense, actually.
2: It does, but I can't understand it. Like, we came from apes, but there are still apes. And then we don't watch apes evolve into humans in our lifetime. I've never seen an ape slowly evolve.
4: You know, it didn't start like last Thursday.
5: I think.
2: Honestly, right. I don't know. So, evolution, I'm not going to ever learn it.
0: Hour on this Wednesday, it's the Free Beer and Hot Wings Show from the O'Reilly Auto Parts Studios. 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Free Beer, that's me. Hot Wings over there. Dumb nickname started when we were 23. Thought we'd keep them for a few weeks. Now it's been a few decades. Mm-hmm. Steve is here. Joined us in 2009 officially, but had been part of the whole area and everything else for a long time before that. Kelly joined us in 2019. Maitland, off and on for a decade, back with us. I almost said permanently, but full-time. You're allowed to leave. It's not not a captive. And Tommy here for a couple of years. FreeBeerAndHotWings.com. 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If you're cheap, lucky, or fancy, you're in that already. It could be you. What do you want in customers or people that use your business or just people in general to know about your job or your business? Right? You do this every once in a while. Sometimes it's people saying, hey, this whole business I'm in, it's a scam and no one should use it. That's always been surprising.
5: That happens.
0: Especially if it's something you've invested in.
5: Yeah. I think for our business, and we've said it before, but a lot of people don't remember that, or you meet somebody in person. We do not control the commercials.
0: Or for the most part, the music.
5: Yeah.
0: Or we don't play music, but if we did.
5: But the rest of the day, those things are like kind of figured out, unless it's like a request show. That stuff is sort of predetermined. But when it comes to commercials, like you hate political ads or whatever, hey, man, we didn't put them. Like, that's the way it works. Like, we have nothing to do with that.
0: The annoying commercial that you notice every time it's on, we probably do too.
5: Yeah, oh, definitely. We hear them more than you do. We hear them every time. We miss zero of them. So
0: that's true.
5: We hear you, but it's
0: for us.
5: Yeah, it's not us.
0: Couple texts. Executive assistants. They are the glue that makes the bosses look good. Meanwhile, they're typically the smartest one in the room.
5: Usually the most knowledgeable, yes.
0: And that is written by someone who's not the assistant. They just see that the power behind the throne at their job is the assistant.
5: Yeah, that's often the case in most jobs. It's, like when you go to the dentist, and it's like the dentist themselves, like they have just that one little more of a bit of echelon of training where they can do like that real specific thing. But 99% of the work is done by the hygienist.
6: I see the dentist for less than 1 minute.
5: Yeah.
2: Yeah.
0: The only time you really see them as if they're, you need work.
6: Well, they always, because I'll go in there, they do the cleaning, and then they'll say, okay, I'm going to get the dentist to pop in, and then they just look at it and they stick their fingers in your mouth. And
0: they hold your tongue.
6: And say, all right, looks good. See you in 6 months.
5: Yeah.
0: That is pretty true. This text, I'm a fire department paramedic. Going to the hospital by ambulance does not guarantee you a room. In fact, if you call for some low acuity reason at any time of the day, when you could have easily had a family member, friend, or someone drive you, most of us will kindly include in our courtesy notification to the hospital that you are what we call lobby appropriate. Also, most of the things you think need to be treated in an emergency room should and could be handled by your primary care physician.
5: Okay.
0: I bet you that is annoying.
6: So people think that they're going to cut the line.
0: Yeah.
6: And they're going to be guaranteed a room if they show up in an ambulance.
5: Yeah, and some people are just hypochondriacs too,
6: Yeah.
5: Yeah.
0: On that note, I think a lot of people know this. ER is not fast.

0: food. It's not first come, first serve. You're waiting because other families are having literally the worst day ever. Your stuffy nose is not going to get you priority. That, yeah.
1: Yeah, it's the necessity wins. You're sitting there with an upset stomach. You might be feeling bad, but somebody comes in with a gunshot wound. They're going to the front of the line.
2: This text from Nashville, I make handrails. People need to know that there isn't always a way to hide the mounting bolts. It doesn't matter that it doesn't look clean. It has to be held in properly. And yeah, they cost what they cost.
0: Listen to this one.
1: Okay.
0: I work at a car dealership that has a body shop in the same building. A lot of them do.
1: Yeah.
0: I wish people would realize that YouTube and Google are free. The service writers rip people off all day to do things you could easily do yourself. Then people get their panties wet over a great warranty. Well, the warranty is that good because the new 2026 model is made cheaply and basically they're sure it's going to break. We'll make sure to charge you for other things when we fix your warranty recall for free.
2: Don't tell me that.
0: That's all true.
1: Well, there are definitely some basic things. Some things are going to be over people's heads or pay grade, so to speak. But there are certain things, though. Like once I, like the first time I changed the air filter in my car, and then I realized how much it cost me when I had the oil change place change the air.
0: It's insane.
1: So now, even if I don't have one at my house, they pull it out. And I believe them when they say, because they show it to you. And I go, okay, I've seen one before. You're right. That needs to be changed. But I always go, oh, no, don't worry about it. I ordered one. It's literally sitting at, like, in my garage. I just got to put it in.
0: And then you order one when they're not looking, right?
1: Yeah, absolutely. Yeah,
0: absolutely. Yeah, that's what we all do.
1: Yeah.
0: Totally. That has to have really hurt their business. No, probably not, because I bet a lot of people are like, yeah, put it in.
2: I think a lot of people just
1: just don't want the hassle.
2: Yeah, they pay for the convenience.
1: But it's like such a small hassle.
0: Maybe 15 years ago, I didn't realize how easy it was to change the battery in the fob on your car when those first became common.
1: Yeah.
0: So I had two that were low for my then Jeep Grand Cherokee.
1: Okay. Yep.
0: And I was going by the dealership anyway for something else, so I had them change them. $85.
1: Yeah.
0: You can get like a 6-pack of those button batteries for like $9.
2: Yeah. They probably didn't even need to use a tool to do that.
0: You don't. You use the key.
1: You pop the key out of it and then crank.
2: Howie taught me how to do that a couple weeks ago.
0: When I eventually did it myself, I was like, wow, that is such a markup.
1: Mm-hmm.
2: Look at that.
0: I paid a stupid tax. This is not the only time I've done that. That's for sure.
1: Yeah, it's a stupid tax or a lazy tax in a lot of cases. It's like, I just don't want to.
0: The two go hand in hand.
1: Yeah, it happens.
0: That's for sure.
1: It happens.
0: But from Mid-Michigan, this text, as a garbage man, I wish people knew we can't accept certain things, not just because we don't want to. Earlier this year, someone threw oxygen tanks in the trash.
1: When it got compacted,
0: it exploded and blew the guy off the back of the truck.
1: Oh. Yeah, that's
0: people get
1: really
0: hurt
1: dangerous.
0: All the time because people don't know what they throw away. Also, fires happen all the time. That was something I learned because of this job, how often garbage trucks catch on fire.
2: Because of battery, people throw out like lithium ion batteries and they still have a good enough charge in them.
1: Yeah, and even if somebody doesn't throw something away like that's obviously flammable, like a gas can, there are things that will catch fire so easily. Liquids and things like that. Oh boy, yeah.
0: Text, I work in healthcare. On behalf of everyone who works in healthcare, we want everyone to know we also hate insurance.
1: Mm-hmm.
0: It takes tons of time and effort to get things covered for you. It's a game. Also, just because we prescribe something, it does not mean insurance is going to cover it. Yeah.
1: Right.
3: I think anybody who's ever worked in retail would love to hear somebody say out loud that a sales associate does not create the return policy.
0: Mm-hmm. Right?
3: A sales associate does not make that rule. I can't tell you how many times we would have something returned, and I worked at a jewelry store for years. And as a manager, people would want to speak to me, and I'd come out there. It was taped on the register area. It was on their receipt. We do not take jewelry back, specifically earrings. And there were certain things, of course, if it were like real gold, we could figure out. There were these rules, though, that just applied. And anytime someone bought something, it was in our spiel to say, make sure you look over the return policy here. If you don't have time to read it now, please read it on the bottom of your receipt. Like people would fight about, I don't want store credit. I can't change this. This is a company policy and I can't take money out of a register for you.
0: Like, right.
3: Come on, Kathy, back off. Like, why are you so sad with me?
0: It's amazing how much credibility someone will offer to someone. Not that it was necessarily you, but

0: someone who's 19 working retail and expect them to change everything for them when they would, you know, we were all that age once. You know, you don't have any power.
1: Yeah. Or like when I worked at the tanning salon, people had to do memberships. It was a 3-month minimum. And in order to cancel, you had to cancel 3 days before it was supposed to draft out of your bank. That way it gave us safety, because if you cancel sometimes too close to that draft date, the bank would still draft it. So the owner had learned, hey, I can't do it like that. They have to cancel before. You sign a contract. We point all of this out. And they would come in all pissy about not being able to do this, or, hey, they'd have insufficient funds in their account, which our computer would say, like, it's an expiration date, insufficient funds, they changed their card, whatever. So we always knew, and they would yell at these young girls. And I'm like mid-20s managing all these tanning salons at one point. And they'd ask us, speak to a manager. And I would have to say to them, as they're getting fussy, I'd look at them and be like, okay, you clearly can't have this conversation right now because you're yelling at a teenager.
0: Mm-hmm.
1: About a tanning subscription. So I'm going to need you to, like, maybe go tan, take a break. I'll even give you the freebie today, even though you don't have funds in your account to pay for this, Leslie, or whatever your name is. And I'll let you tan, but stop yelling at teenagers. Stop doing that.
0: You should be able to say that at any, like, if you're a witness, and just go, you're yelling at a teenager at a store that sells shoes with buckles on them.
1: My boss was Australian, so he was really cool. He had a funny little attitude. And he had cameras so he could listen to us as well when we were talking to customers. And man, he would laugh a lot. He'd be like, I can't believe you said that to that lady. I'm like, she was yelling at a 16-year-old.
0: Right?
1: Of course I told her to chill out.
0: College professor here. You know how you have to have training and a teaching certification to teach K through 12? Mm-hmm. Not college teaching. I've never had 1 minute of education on how to educate. Zero, not a zip. Totally made it up my first few years. No orientation, even when I started. They just give you a job and say, hope you know how. And I teach in an expensive, fancy school.
2: Wow.
0: That's pretty obvious once you get to college that some people are that do it are amazing teachers, and others just ended up there.
3: Yeah.
0: It doesn't take you long to figure that out.
3: Going back to the car dealership thing, or the labor thing, somebody from the Upper Peninsula said, why is it that when the dealership shows you your dirty air filter, if you say no, they just put the filter back in. But if you say yes, then they charge you the labor.
0: They've already done the work.
3: They've already done the work. It's the same amount of work.
0: You can charge me for the filter, not the labor, man. You're still putting one in.
3: Yeah.
0: That's a good point. This one, the same jewelry that those fancy chains sell is almost certainly sold by department stores. The only differences are the box, the bag, the price, and the logo on the jewelry. Department stores have lots, but the fancy places only stock a few because that makes them look more special. That's a good point.
3: Yeah, jewelry is, man, that's one of those things where it's like, I have no clue.
4: Yeah, I have to just believe whatever you're telling me. It's like artwork. I either think it's pretty or not.
3: Yeah. It's a high grade, you say. Okay. Right. Oh, you're going to give me the piece of paper that tells me that it's a high grade?
4: Yeah.
3: Well, of course you are. You're the one trying to sell it to me.
0: Right. What do you think the thing that someone works in an adult toy store would like to tell their customers?
3: No returns.
0: Yeah. That's what I would have guessed. Yeah.
4: Yeah. Like there's a reason for it.
3: You can't sample the devices.
4: You can't try them in store.
0: You're in the ballpark. I work in an adult toy store and we are knowledgeable on the products and we are happy to show a demo of the products. However, that does not mean we have all personally used the products. I don't have the anatomy for some of the products, but we still get asked, is it any good? Does it feel good? I don't know, man. I don't have it. That's a good point. That'd be weird, right? You're like, does it work? It's a little creepy.
3: Yeah.
4: I don't know. I mean, you're at a sex store. Like,
2: I wonder.
4: You gotta expect some people to be weird.
2: I wonder how sex store employees feel too when, people go in there, zero intentions to buy anything. They just go in there to giggle. And, laugh at all the products.
0: Oh, I bet that happens all the time.
2: I wonder if they can tell, oh, that's just a giggler. They're not here for anything.
0: Right? That would be annoying. Just tourists.
2: Yeah.
0: The pet store was closed, so they needed something to look at to pass some time.
4: Probably here come the kids that just turned 18.
2: Exactly.
0: Mm-hmm. Bartender here, if you think we don't know who's tipping, you are lying to yourself.
4: Well, I don't know why anyone would think that the bartender wouldn't know.
0: Do people think
4: bartenders know everything that's going on in the bar?
3: Do they mean who's going to tip? They can read you well to know, this guy's not going to be a tipper.

0: they say certainly the regulars, they know who never tips.
1: Sure, yeah.
0: And why wouldn't you? You'd remember that.
1: Right.
0: We had a student when we were in Omaha who delivered for Pizza Hut. And he kept a petty spreadsheet of people who didn't tip. And when he quit that job, he meticulously wrote every one of them a letter telling them how crappy they were at tipping and then mailed it to their homes for no other reason than he felt like they needed to know they sucked.
1: That is such a waste of time.
2: Yeah, that's agreed, really, but, really pointless.
0: I was still kind of impressed, you know?
3: Yeah.
0: Like, I'd that's a lot of work.
3: Oh, mate, this text just came in. I work in an adult toy store. You can tell the gigglers.
4: Yeah.
0: Yeah. I believe that's true. More of your phone calls, more of your texts, 1-800-947-3979. What do people need to know about your job so they can stop being dumb? That's next. It is the Free Beer and Hot Wings Show.
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0: Las Vegas was built for stars. And on August 22nd, two of boxing's biggest take center stage. Rolly Romero never follows the script.
1: This is my game.
0: Teofimo Lopez has never needed one.
2: This guy's got a big mouth.
0: For years, they've had plenty to say.
2: All you do is talk.
0: But with world championship gold on the line, can they back it?
1: Teo, I'm here. I'm going all in.
0: It's time to put up or shut up. Rolly Romero versus Teofimo Lopez, August 22nd.
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0: Las Vegas was built for stars. And on August 22nd, two of boxing's biggest take center stage. Rolly Romero never follows the script.
1: This is my game.
0: Teofimo Lopez has never needed one.
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0: For years, they've had plenty to say.
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0: But with world championship gold on the line, can they back it?
1: Teo, I'm here. I'm going all in.
0: It's time to put up or shut up. Rolly Romero versus Teofimo Lopez, August 22nd.
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0: 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By the age of 9, he was already outplaying him. 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
5: 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Hi, Tim.
11: Hi, man. What's going on?
5: Not much. What do you need people to know?
11: Well, I'm a recovery agent, which is also known as a repo man.
5: Oh, okay.
11: People need to understand that it doesn't matter how much you hide the asset we're looking for. It's going to, one of two things going to happen. It's either going to be found, or two, you're going to go to court and you're going to lose your vehicle and you're going to lose a lot of money.
5: That does make sense. But people still try to hide it, right? Sort of the lie till you die technique.
11: Absolutely. And another thing is technology has gotten so advanced right now that some of us have the ability to go down the road. We can run a tag number while we're going down the road. So if we see a car that looks suspicious, like a lot of people cover the VIN numbers up in the windshield, or they back the car in an apartment complex thinking we can't see the tag. All that stuff looks suspicious, and it makes us really want to look. So, yeah.
5: Tim, what is the farthest someone has gone out of their way to try to hide a car where you just sort of were like, come on, man?
11: Oh, God, I've had some good ones. Probably taking it to their ex's house. I had a guy take his to his ex's house to hide it, thinking we weren't going to find it.
5: Like you care about the relationship status.
10: Tim, has your

0: My life?
1: Yeah.
0: Absolutely.
1: Yeah,
2: I bet.
0: Yes, I've been doing this for 30 years, and I actually had to take a couple-year break because my wife at the time said, you're not scared of anything, and I've seen guns pointing to your head, and you still remain calm.
1: Man.
0: We have a kid to think about, so I had to take a break to let, you know, so I knew I would be there for my son, and now he's 19, so I'm back at it again.
3: Back to being reckless. Right.
2: Tim, do you love it?
0: It's a bad drug, man. It's an adrenaline rush like no other. My best thing is I love helping people. I love helping people get on their feet. And the quickest way to do that is best of car painting.
2: Well, I suppose that's one way to look. They probably never see it that way, but you're not wrong.
4: I never want anything repoed, but I want to try to hide something from you.
2: Tim, next time we're in town, we'll rent a car, and Hot Wings will get one day to hide it, and you have to find it. Deal?
0: Deal. That is on.
2: He's like, yeah, awesome.
4: Repo. Thank you, Tim. Rental car.
2: Ah, oh, man. Bought the insurance.
4: Uh-huh.
3: Yeah, I would think that that's getting a lot, like he was saying, it's getting easier because they have those license plate readers. But also the cars are so wired now.
2: Yeah.
3: So many smart features and everything. It has to be a lot easier to track them down. Yeah, right?
2: There's got
3: to
2: be very few new cars that don't have a tracking set up in them in some way or another. Because even the most normal cars get software updates now and stuff. It's not like you have to have a Tesla to have that happen.
3: Yeah.
2: Like my pickup, it gets software updates. Have you seen there's a TikTok influencer who's a repo person. And man, they go out just ready to fight. And they've got numerous confrontations, and it's like it's reality TV, basically.
3: Yeah. I love watching those shows or watching those videos where the repo guy will go out, he'll have his tow truck. And it'll look like a regular truck, but then this, you know, hydraulic arm comes folding out of the back of it. And it's crazy how quickly they can back right into a spot, you know, across a lawn, around a tree, behind a garage, drop that arm down, get it underneath the wheels of the car, and they're gone in like 10 seconds.
2: It is crazy how quick that can happen.
3: It's so cool to watch somebody who's that talented, that skilled at what they do.
2: Mm-hmm. Text, I live in central Indiana and work for the municipal utility company. And we get asked way more often than we should why we don't run our water lines on poles like the electric company does with electricity. So we don't have to dig up roads.
4: You do?
3: That's a good question. Really good question.
4: Yeah, because water weighs about the same as electricity.
2: Apparently, these idiots don't realize what happens to water when it gets below freezing. We also get called and asked if there's something wrong with the hot water line coming from our water plant because they don't have hot water at their house. Come on, people.
4: Wow.
2: You're making my day entertaining, but I fear for all of our lives.
4: Yeah, that's something I never would have thought. I mean, there's a lot of inept people in the world. But I never would have thought in a million years that somebody would think that the hot water came from downtown
2: at the water store.
3: Oh, man, just imagine how hot it would have to be coming out of the water plant to reach the farthest house in town
2: and then
3: it still be hot.
2: Sit in the lines so that it's still hot and ready.
4: Yeah, that's a hell of a recirculation pump to keep that going.
3: Yeah.
2: Security and fire installer here? No. We're not putting cameras in the bathrooms. The joke has been made 50,000 times too many. Yes, the horn strobes are loud. They're supposed to be. Yes, we have to test them. Please stop yelling at me. I'm doing my job. You'll just have to deal with the noise. I have 50 more apartments to test and check. And if the fire inspector tells me to jump, I ask how high because I'm not pissing him off, so it makes you happy.
3: There you go. Yeah.
2: Don't like the cost of the change order? Not my problem. So that person has a lot of things they want to get off.
4: Yeah, there's a lot that's bugging them.
3: Oh, this is a good one from a paramedic in Nashville. We know you did drugs. Narcan only works one way. And also, nothing accidentally goes in your butt. We know how it got there.
2: Yeah.
5: Awesome. We got these two right in a row. First one, I deliver beer, and the amount of times I hear, hey, you got any free samples in there?
2: Oh, God.
5: No, old man. Everything on this truck is paid for. Then right after that, I fill vending machines and people need to know that, no, I don't have free stuff.
2: That is annoying, I bet.
3: And it's always the old guy.
5: Yeah.

0: Oh, yeah.
1: Yeah, it's the same. Yeah, it's the same person that says, I didn't like my meal, when his plate is clean, mm-hmm. and gives a wink to the waitress.
2: Must be free if there's no tag.
0: He says it going back inside after he left his keys, and then says, wouldn't have made it far without these.
2: Oh, that's the one.
1: Yeah.
2: I work in an arcade from New Jersey.
1: I do too. I do too.
3: Every one of them.
1: Every time I'm carrying something, I go, well, that's not going anywhere.
2: I worked it at an arcade, and yes, the cranes are hard. No, they're not rigged. It's a business, not UNICEF. Valid point. The claw machines.
4: Yeah. I still think they're rigged.
1: Yeah.
4: They're all rigged. Everything in a game, everything in an arcade. Any machine I got to pump quarters into, it's rigged.
1: They're not going to make it easy. That's for sure.
4: Strip club bouncer from Nashville. No, the stripper doesn't love you. They just love your money.
1: Yeah.
2: That is definitely true. Truck driver. Just so you know, we can see into your car. We can see what you're wearing, what you're not wearing, and what you're doing. I think most people who violate that just don't care.
1: I think that's true. I think they don't care.
2: 1-800-947-3979. Text, I worked at Sears, and you'd be surprised how many people would yell in my face because they had to pay to get their 20-year-old lawnmower repaired. It's only been out of warranty for 18 years, you dumbass. That would get old.
4: I was a wedding photographer for over 20 years. It's not my fault or my problem that your partners or family members are drunk, sunburnt, an a-hole, or late. Don't take it out on me. I can't fix it.
1: Mm-hmm.
2: This one's interesting. Installer of boat docks and boat lifts here.
1: Oh.
2: Okay. We always had customers who would tell us that water was only 6 feet deep for the new dock or boat lift. Then we'd show up and it would be 10 feet of water or more. Many times they would say, no, it's still only about 6 feet deep while we're holding an 8-foot pole underwater. I don't think people understand that a lot of the prices are quoted on how deep the water is.
1: Mm-hmm.
2: They should be able to build it at how deep they said it was. Well, here's your dock. It's 4 feet underwater, but that's what you ordered.
1: Yep, you should have gotten a floating dock. Sorry.
2: All right, stupid. Let's see. I was a FedEx delivery driver for 11 years. The amount of times people said to me, hey, what's in here? When delivering to residential spots is more than I can imagine.
4: Oh.
2: How would I possibly know? And why would I possibly care?
4: Oh, so my wife, basically, is what you're saying.
2: Does she do that?
4: Every single time.
2: Ooh, that's the
4: every time I walk in the house with like the mail from the mailbox or a package from the front porch. What's that? I don't know.
2: I think it's reasonable to ask you though, because there's a decent chance you ordered it, right?
4: I guess.
2: Yeah. I mean, it's better than asking the guy delivering it who literally did nothing other than drive his truck off site and put it there.
1: Mm-hmm.
2: I'm a cake decorator. Cakes do not make themselves. I can't just whip one up for you while you wait. We take special orders for a reason. Well, that would be annoying. Well, can't you just go back and make me one?
1: Yeah, right? I'm here to order a cake, like a hamburger.
2: Yep.
1: I'll wait.
2: Let's see. This is Fuzz. Hi, Fuzz. What do you want to tell your customer?
5: Hey, man. Listen, I've got a cleaning business. I've owned a cleaning business for 8 or 9 years.
2: Okay.
5: And we do some private work, but one of our biggest clients is a builder, and they build homes and they develop subdivisions and they have a lot of rentals. They have a lot of rental properties.
2: Okay. Yeah.
5: And we go in and we clean apartments. We do re-rents. Like we get apartments ready for people who are getting ready. Like somebody moves out, we go in and we spruce it up, get it ready for a re-rent.
2: Okay.
5: But one of my biggest complaints is on the new construction stuff that we do on some of these houses that we go in and clean up for our builder. We're the last people in the house before it goes up for sale or whatever. Mm-hmm. And we have a lot of subcontractors that go in ahead of us. Electricians, plumbers, painters, carpet guys, mm-hmm. Different things like that. And just because they know that we are coming in doesn't mean that we want to clean up their messes that they make while they're in there.
2: Oh, that would be so irritating.
0: Yeah. Uh-huh.
5: Oh yeah, but especially the painters. The painters are probably the worst because even though they say, you know, hey, yeah, we always use drop cloths, they don't always use drop cloths. Mm-hmm. And then when you go in to clean, you've got paint.

0: drops all over the floors, and then you spend countless hours sometimes crawling around on these floors trying to scrape up paint spots.
1: And if you don't get it,
0: that could have easily been avoided.
1: And if you don't get it, who gets blamed?
0: Well, yeah, absolutely.
1: Yeah,
0: absolutely. Well, yeah, you didn't. Yeah, they tell me, yeah, well, you didn't do a good enough job. You didn't get it completely clean.
2: I need you to rank. Rank the different trades. You said the painters are the worst. Who's the next? Who's the next worst?
0: Probably electricians. Okay. Leaving their little pieces of wire laying around on the floor and just, yeah, oh, yeah, yeah, yeah, yeah.
3: Okay,
0: yeah.
3: I would have went with drywallers. I would have thought drywall, because just the sheer amount of dust, even if they try to do a good job, they got to leave a...
0: Well, now that they are bad because it's not just the sheetrock dust, but it's the sheetrock mud, because a lot of times when they're mudding the walls, they don't cover the windows, and they splatter this stuff everywhere.
3: Oh. See, I was always just thinking about the dust, not like the chunks.
1: Thank you, Fuzz.
3: Dang.
1: Appreciate it.
3: Okay.
1: That would be frustrating. Last one. I'm a cop. Please stop telling your kids we'll take them to jail for whatever reason you can think of because they're not doing what you want. I'm tired of kids being afraid of us. Or don't say, I didn't do it just because I walk into a business. It's not funny and you're stupid.
2: But again,
1: I think that's fair.
2: That's kind of a dad joke, though.
3: Yeah, that's fair. Yeah, but you're supposed to just say that when you hear a siren.
1: Mm-hmm.
3: You're supposed to say, oh, they're coming for you.
1: The $1,000 Minute of Mayhem is on the way. 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
4: Low clouds and even a bit of fog across mid-Michigan in this Wednesday morning. Quick to fade as we get back into sunshine this afternoon. Lower humidity, too, as highs top out around 80 degrees. We'll fall into the 50s overnight tonight on what should be a pretty comfortable evening. Partly cloudy is what we'll call it, and more sunshine is on the docket for Thursday as highs sneak back into the lower 80s. We keep dry weather around, too, on Friday. From News 10, I'm First Alert meteorologist Justin Bradford.
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0: $1,000 Minute of Mayhem begins in 3, 2, 1. What color are the standard mile marker signs on U.S. interstates?
1: Blue.
0: What Tom Cruise movie takes place in 2054?
1: Pass.
0: How many sides does a rhombus have?
1: 6.
0: What is the capital of Alaska?
1: Juneau.
0: According to Joni Mitchell, why was Paradise paved over?
1: Build a parking lot.
0: Which sport features a hooker in a scrum?
1: Rugby.
0: How many astronauts manned each Apollo flight?
1: 3.
0: What are the 3 main fossil fuels?
1: Gas, oil, natural gas.
0: At which famous American battle was Lieutenant Colonel Custer defeated by Sitting Bull?
1: Pass.
0: What actor plays the role of the Bible salesman in the movie Oh Brother, Where Art Thou? Okay, we'll come back to that.
1: It does go fast.
0: It does.
2: Mm-hmm.
0: What color are the standard mile marker signs on the U.S. interstates?
2: Jim said blue.
0: They are not blue. Steve.
3: Green?
0: Yes, green. What Tom Cruise movie takes place in 2054?
2: Jim passed.
0: Anyone? Maitland?
4: Mm-hmm.
0: Steve?
3: I don't know.
0: Kelly?
5: I don't know.
0: Hobbings?
2: Minority Report.
0: Minority Report. How many sides does a rhombus have?
2: Jim said 6.
0: Does not have 6. Steve?
5: No.
3: 4.
0: 4.
5: It's just weird shaped.
0: It is.
3: It's like angle, like an angled square.
5: Yeah. Like a Cybertruck.
2: Yes.
3: Yeah.
0: They are kind of rhombuses.
3: Yeah.
0: What is the capital of Alaska?
2: Jim said Juneau.
0: Bingo bango. According to Joni Mitchell, why was Paradise paved over?
2: Jim said to build a parking lot.
0: You're damn right. What sport features a hooker and a scrum?
2: Jim said rugby.
0: Correct. How many astronauts manned each Apollo flight?
2: Jim said 3.
0: Correct. What are the 3 main fossil fuels?
2: Jim said gas, oil, and natural gas.
0: That one's a real troublemaker. Nope. People couldn't get it yesterday either. It's not. Steve.
3: Wait, we just went over this, didn't we?
0: Yes, we did.
2: Yeah, we sure did.
5: I know it.
0: Steve would like to...
5: Premier called on you, Stephen.
3: I know. Yeah,
0: do you want to phone a friend?
3: Yes, I would like to phone a friend, Maitland.
0: Maitland?
5: That is oil, natural gas, and coal.
0: Yes. At which famous American battle was Lieutenant Custer defeated by Sitting Bull?
2: Jim said pass.
0: Anyone?
5: The Bulge?
0: Nope.
5: Battle of...
0: Little...
3: Bighorn.
0: Bighorn.
1: Bighorn.
0: What actor? Nice job, Jim. What actor played the role of the Bible salesman in Oh Brother, Where Art Thou?
2: Jim either said pass or crap.
0: Anybody know?
3: George Clooney.
0: Nope. It was a small role. It's also the Cyclops. Is that movie is an allegory or works around the Iliad and the Odyssey? Because he has the eye patch. That's John Goodman. You do have the gift of gab, young man, and for that I thank you. Jim, how many did you get?
2: Jim got 4.
0: I don't know why I asked Jim.
1: Not enough.
0: He didn't know anything else.
2: Sure
0: why would he know
2: why
0: that?
2: You would ask him.
0: Jim, as any good customer would say, thank you for joining us. We appreciate it.
1: Thank you.
0: Thank you, bud. We'll play again tomorrow. Fossil fuels is going to be on there again.
2: We're just going to keep asking it until you
3: know. I'm not going to get it.
0: I am. Not just for Steve. But for all of us. All right. Hey, you're not hearing anything from our phones, which is nice because you shouldn't. But also, it's because there's no spam calls, no spam texts, and the silence is truly golden. Your phone may not be so quiet. Here's why. Data brokers are selling your personal information like it's on clearance. 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They bought your information and they're going to keep buying it over and over until you make it stop. And you can. 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
2: I'm Steve Goff. Tough night for the Tigers Tuesday as they drop the second game of their series with Pittsburgh, 4-1 to the Pirates. Keter Montero had a rough fifth inning, giving up three runs, and the Tigers just couldn't recover. Recent Tiger call-up Brett Callahan did have two hits, including his first Major League home run. Tigers and Pirates lock up again today. The Lugnuts returned home to Jackson Field yesterday, and thanks to a pair of home runs from Braysone Geddes, the Lugnuts, wearing the Locos uniforms, took down Peoria 6-5. The two teams will lock up again later this afternoon for matinee baseball in downtown Lansing. From the studios of the Lansing Sports Network, powered by the Lansing Sports Commission, I'm Steve Goff.
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4: What did we learn in just a moment? First, one more thing. Why would a parking company be sorry to a woman who died and came back to life? Well, it's a parking company. They're made of evil. A 54-year-old woman collapsed in a car park at the New World Supermarket in Auckland, New Zealand. Her father told the news that people were quick to provide assistance, and they put up privacy screens, and someone immediately took control and performed chest compressions. A stranger. And they didn't find a pulse, but eventually she was able to make a comeback. Her heart had just stopped at random. Whoa. And this onlooker had basically done CPR and then disappeared into the mist, so to speak. But she was momentarily and definitely technically dead. She was taken to the hospital by ambulance. Her car, which had been allowed to park for 90 minutes, wasn't moved for 6 hours. So she received an $80 breach notice from the parking garage.
7: Of course.
4: And when they explained the circumstances, they said, oh, we're sorry. It's only 30 then.
6: Oh, that's good.
8: Cool.
7: Seriously?
4: Yeah.
6: Oh, that's good. Yeah, I mean, that's pretty nice.
7: A temporary death discount, I guess.
6: Yeah, it's better a discount. Than that's
7: no discount at all.
4: Not great. There's a similar to that, a company, the big cable company in Toronto, Rogers, which does cable and internet. They're being criticized because family, you know, all the fires that went through, families that had their houses and their entire communities burned down are being told that they can either pay $600 to replace the equipment or they can pay $10 a month to hold their account until they're able to get a new location for the equipment.
7: Oh, that's so nice of them.
8: That sounds super
4: fair.
8: Yeah.
4: That's a way to be fair.
7: So generous.
4: That's it. I'm sure that equipment's not insured when you send it out. What did we learn today? Tommy, what did you learn?
9: Yeah, so depending on the condom, they can protect you from STDs or muggers.
4: Mm-hmm. Maitland, what did you learn?
10: I learned, hell yeah, Hot Wings is a lesbian.
4: Steve, what did you learn?
7: I learned that Kelly is a donkey just hee-hawing away with a bunch of lesbian stallions.
10: I'm trying.
4: Kelly, what did you learn?
10: I learned lesbians are flexible, fit things in hard places.
4: Hot Wings?
6: I learned that Kelly will never be a real lesbian until she knows more about Brandi Carlile.
10: Hey, guys, Sunday's my day.
4: It is. Yeah. It's like a coronation.
6: Yeah.
7: 3-4 days. You better get to work.
6: Yeah, that's the only day for your baptism.
10: Yeah.
4: That's all for today. It is the Free Beer and Hot Wings Show.

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0: Head on over to our website right now because we put together a massive gallery for you. The greatest cover art from rock and roll. Oh my goodness, folks. We are talking about the best album covers you can find. So many great ones, iconic ones from bands like the Beatles, Led Zeppelin, who I think might have just every album on there. Talking Heads have some great ones on there. Guns N' Roses, Van Halen, one of my favorite album covers, of course, would be 1984. That might be on there and many others. You can find it now. You can reminisce. And then you can tell us what your favorite one is. Hit us up via the app. Would love to know what your favorite album cover art is. Mine might have to do with pigs in a certain band.
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0: So if you are, you know, middle age, if you will, you grew up on a lot of grunge rock and roll, and there were so many great ones. Now everyone's going to tell you Nirvana was likely the best, and, you know, they probably were. Pearl Jam was right up there too, but if you were to ask me who my favorite band to listen to would be that last one, Stone Temple Pilots. Scott, the best voice, the songs, my favorite, so hard, yet so passionate. Just love that band so much. Now again, Nirvana, yeah, probably the best, but my favorite, definitely STP.
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0: co-founding member of the group and held down his position behind the kit for more than 55 years. An official statement shares that Beard was in hospice care when he passed away at his ranch with family by his side. Frank Beard was the one who suggested to Billy Gibbons that they should audition future ZZ Top bassist Dusty Hill, and it was a winning combination, something that came through right away the first time the three played together. It was a blues in D, a shuffle, Gibbons recalled in the official statement about Beard's death. We just didn't want to stop, and we didn't for the next five or six decades. The trio played its first show before a paying audience at the Knights of Columbus Hall in Beaumont, Texas, February 10, 1970. They went on to a recording career that included 11 gold albums, seven of which were certified platinum. You can read more about the life and legacy of the legendary Frank Beard at Ultimate Classic Rock.
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Oh, just a week and a half away from week zero in college football. That is the week where like seven teams play. That makes no sense. Eight teams play. And we call it week zero because we can't get rid of week one. I love that. And people, it drives people crazy. But you know what? Who cares? It's week zero. And my team actually plays in week zero next year. And I cannot wait for that.

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1: Michigan Deer finally got some good news that does not involve dodging headlights or surviving your neighbor's hosta defense system. The DNR says 1,311 deer from 2005 have final bovine TB test results in, including 863 from Michigan's main TB zone. The big number? Zero positives. That's great news, but not exactly a reason to throw a goodbye party for the disease quite yet. So what does the latest testing really mean for the Michigan deer herd? 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

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That and three songs.

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Entertainment Weekly put out a list of the greatest action-adventure movies of all time. Let's go to the top 10. Number 10, Crouching Tiger, Hidden Dragon. What a great pick. Overlooked, I think, at this point, but it's so good. Raiders of the Lost Ark at number 9, great movie. Best Indiana Jones? I don't know. I really like Last Crusade. Number 8, Terminator 2, Judgment Day. Awesome movie. Best Terminator movie. Number 7, On Her Majesty's Secret Service. A little Bond for you. Number 6, The Fugitive, the Harrison Ford one. So good. Number 5, The Lord of the Rings trilogy. Overrated and boring at times. Not my thing. Though, to be fair, it's just not really my genre. Very well made, though. Let's put it that way. Number 4, The Adventures of Robin Hood.

0: from 1938. Sure. Number three, Aliens. Best alien movie. Number two, Heat. Oh, man, that's a great movie. Cannot wait to see what this Heat 2 is going to be all about. Prequel and, I think, sequel. And finally, number one, a little drum roll for you. Mad Max, Fury Road. Great movie. Definitely not number one, but a great, great movie. Number one for me. Oh, number one for me. Man, that's tough. Are we not counting war movies? It doesn't seem like we're counting war movies. I think I would probably put Terminator 2 number one.
1: 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Beachside? 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

Don't you hate when a movie just gets by you? You haven't been able to see it yet. I'm very worried. I still haven't seen The Odyssey. I'm like the one person in America who hasn't seen it yet. Actually, I haven't seen Spider-Man either. I need to see both of those, and I feel like I'm just totally going to miss

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Good afternoon, everyone. It's Sedanka in for Jen Austin today. And let me say this. I'm jealous of every single one of you who's had a chance or is going to see this band on tour.

You know, at this point, I really hope they have found what they are looking for. It's been a long, long time. Though I will say there's still things from my past I definitely have not found yet. Like a set of my keys, and my wife is going to kill me. Because, you know, those keys are not cheap to replace anymore.

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Coming at you next, it's the end of an era. 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

Folks, it is truly the end of an era. Columbia House, the subscription-based mail order music club, has quietly announced it's shutting down. They said after September 15th, 2026, the Columbia House will no longer be accepting new orders. You can still purchase books with your credit card or credits as normal. Originally launched back in 1955 by Columbia Records, it was a way to reach music lovers in rural or suburban areas that often didn't have record stores. It was a very simple concept and totally revolutionized the game. Now, let me say this, folks. If you were a kid growing up, you definitely signed yourself up and your parents found out and they were really excited about that, I am sure. But who didn't get, quote unquote, free CDs or records from Columbia House? I also

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I had no idea they were still around. If you told me they shut down in like 2000, I would have been like, yeah, sure. Anyways, so long to them. You can read more about the amazing legacy that is Columbia House. Head on over to our website.

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4: Low clouds and even a bit of fog across mid-Michigan on this Wednesday morning. Quick to fade as we get back into sunshine this afternoon. Lower humidity, too, as highs top out around 80 degrees. We'll fall into the 50s overnight tonight on what should be a pretty comfortable evening. Partly cloudy is what we'll call it. And more sunshine is on the docket for Thursday as highs sneak back into the lower 80s. We keep dry weather around, too, on Friday. From News 10, I'm First Alert meteorologist Justin Bradford.
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ZZ Top still on tour. They're going to tour until they are no more. There is no doubt about that. Actually, some shows in a couple weeks up in my old neck of the woods, Maine, New Hampshire.

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The Hollywood Reporter put together a list of the greatest teen dramas of all time. Now, of course, we all know what number one should be. Number one should definitely be Saved by the Bell. And before you say it was a comedy, because it had a terrible laugh track. Listen, there was an episode about caffeine abuse that was really, really powerful when I was a kid. Anyways, let's get to the list. Here's your top 10. Beverly Hills 90210, way too low. Why is that not top three? Number nine, Veronica Mars. Great show. Should probably be higher. Number eight, Babysitter's Club. Nah, whatever. Number seven, a show called High School. No idea what that is. Number six, The OC. Terrible show. America to Me, number five. Number four, Buffy the Vampire Slayer. Great show. Love that show. Oh, man. An ex-girlfriend that really loved that show, like a little too much. Number three, My So-Called Life. Just an absolute classic. Number two, Friday Night Lights. I never got into it. Loved the book. Loved the movie. The show just seemed, I don't know, whack. And number one, oh, people love

0: 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Started a lot of careers, too. Freaks and Geeks. Only ran for a couple of years, but absolute classic. Really, really good show.
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3: Well, it took a while here this morning to get rid of some of that low moisture from the rain last night. We will be partly cloudy the rest of the way this afternoon. A lot of sunshine. That'll warm us up to 80 by dinner. Tonight, maybe a stray cloud or two. Farther south, there'll be more cloud cover. Lows will be in the 50s. May wake up to a few clouds Thursday morning, but it's basically a mostly sunny day with a high again into the lower 80s. From News 10, I'm First Alert Meteorologist Andy Provenzano.
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All right, my friends, it's Sedenka. Say goodbye. Thank you so much. Appreciate it as always. Hey, I'll be in for Jen tomorrow as well. Look forward to bringing you a Vinyl Vault Thursday. So keep rocking right here. In the meantime, Red Rider.

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1: Michigan Deer finally got some good news that does not involve dodging headlights or surviving your neighbor's Hosta defense system. The DNR says 1,311 deer from 2005 have final bovine TB test results in, including 863 from Michigan's main TB zone. The big number? Zero positives. That's great news, but not exactly a reason to throw a goodbye party for the disease quite yet. So what does the latest testing really mean for the Michigan deer herd? 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

I'm not trying to spoil the party, but John Mellencamp's real life home is white, so there's that. I'm Doc with you inside of 40 minutes of nonstop classic rock. Tom Petty and the Heartbreakers.

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4: Oh, it took a while here this morning to get rid of some of that low moisture from the rain last night. We will be partly cloudy the rest of the way this afternoon. A lot of sunshine. That'll warm us up to 80 by dinner. Tonight, maybe a stray cloud or two. Farther south, there'll be more cloud cover. Lows will be in the 50s. May wake up to a few clouds Thursday morning, but it's basically a mostly sunny day with a high again into the lower 80s. From News 10, I'm First Alert meteorologist Andy Provenzano.
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Toto, Christopher Cross, and the Romantics are in Bend, Oregon tonight. But whatever you do, don't call it Yacht Rock unless you'd like an earful from Steve Lukather. Sold the line.

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1: I'm Steve Goff. Tough night for the Tigers Tuesday as they drop the second game of their series with Pittsburgh, 4-1 to the Pirates. Keter Montero had a rough fifth inning, giving up three runs, and the Tigers just couldn't recover. Recent Tiger call-up Brett Callahan did have two hits, including his first major league home run. Tigers and Pirates lock up again today. The Lugnuts returned home to Jackson Field yesterday, and thanks to a pair of home runs from Brayson Geddes, the Lugnuts, wearing the Locos uniforms, took down Peoria 6-5. The two teams will lock up again later this afternoon for matinee baseball in downtown Lansing. From the studios of the Lansing Sports Network, powered by the Lansing Sports Commission, I'm Steve Goff.
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That one from Van Halen reminds me of that infamous story that Vice shared that says Eddie once held Fred Durst of Limp Bizkit at gunpoint while his gear was loaded into an assault vehicle. 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George Thorogood and the Destroyers.

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2: Workforce traffic.
3: Just seeing your slowdowns in the construction zones at this time seems to be pretty heavy. Eastbound I-96 from mile 62 to Sunfield Highway. It does have the left lane closed there due to construction until the 13th of November. If you get a traffic tip, it's 888-765-8723. With a look at your traffic, I'm Nathan Vedder.
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3: Well, it took a while here this morning to get rid of some of that low moisture from the rain last night. We will be partly cloudy the rest of the way this afternoon. A lot of sunshine. That'll warm us up to 80 by dinner. Tonight, maybe a stray cloud or two. Farther south, there'll be more cloud cover. Lows will be in the 50s. May wake up to a few clouds Thursday morning, but it's basically a mostly sunny day with a high again into the lower 80s. From News 10, I'm First Alert Meteorologist Andy Provenzano.

Axl Rose says a TMJ procedure left part of his mouth numb before 3 hours Guns N' Roses show, but being the trooper, Axl pulled it off. Welcome to the jungle.

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3: Workforce traffic.
4: Just seeing your slowdowns in the construction zones at this time seems to be pretty heavy. Eastbound I-96 from mile 62 to Sunfield Highway. It does have the left lane closed there due to construction until the 13th of November. If you get a traffic tip, it's 888-765-8723. With a look at your traffic, I'm Nathan Bedden.
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And I've got the strangest thing you can imagine that is on Facebook Marketplace right now. 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

0: Glycerine from Bush and something bizarre to share with you. Mummies being sold on Facebook Marketplace. There's a bizarre black market for this. There was a study that found 128 online posts found mummified human and animal remains. I'm not sure, but I can think of at least a dozen horror movies that start with people getting mummies off of Facebook Marketplace. Not nearly as strange. Here's some requests to Don Henley next.
1: 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Beachside? 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
1: Workforce traffic.
2: Just seeing your slowdowns in the construction zones at this time. Seems to be pretty heavy. Eastbound I-96 from mile 62 to Sunfield Highway. It does have the left lane closed there due to construction until the 13th of November. If you get a traffic tip, it's 888-765-8723. With a look at your traffic, I'm Nathan Dutton.
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4: Workforce traffic.
5: Just seeing your slowdowns in the construction zones at this time seems to be pretty heavy. Eastbound I-96 from mile 62 to Sunfield Highway. It does have the left lane closed there due to construction until the 13th of November. If you got a traffic tip, it's 888-765-8723. With a look at your traffic, I'm Nathan Bell.
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We're still waiting for somebody to share a video of David Lee Roth and Alex Van Halen's TED Talk they did in Fargo. I think Robert Vargas is the guy that's eventually going to upload it. So ain't talking about love.

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0: You have to imagine Tom Petty wrote that one after a stay at the DMV. I'm just guessing. It's the waiting. I'm Doc with a study that claims that people who work out together fight less, and they say walking is the preferred exercise among, and I quote, happy couples. 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
8: Our mid-Michigan weather forecast for tonight, we're partly cloudy with a low of 55. On Thursday, mostly sunny with a high near 80. On Friday, we keep the sunshine going, a high of 82. Saturday, not a rainout, but we will have scattered showers and storms with a high near 80. From News 10, I'm First Alert meteorologist Darren Rockhol.
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1: Michigan Deer finally got some good news that does not involve dodging headlights or surviving your neighbor's Hosta defense system. The DNR says 1,311 deer from 2005 had final bovine TB test results in, including 863 from Michigan's main TB zone. The big number? Zero positives. That's great news, but not exactly a reason to throw a goodbye party for the disease quite yet. So what does the latest testing really mean for the Michigan deer herd? 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
2: It's been a sad couple of days now, sitting with the news that legendary ZZ Top drummer Frank Beard is gone. And we're going to start off the night with a few for Frank, beginning with this one.

thank you so much for being here. 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

If you haven't heard the news, Frank Beard of ZZ Top died yesterday at the age of 77. He had been in hospice care at home on his ranch and was with his family when he passed. And we've got a whole lot of stuff that you can read about Frank at the UCR website. But I wanted to start tonight with the thing that we all came to know first and came to love. Of course, that is the music that Frank Beard made with ZZ Top. The band has been described often as having a certain sound that couldn't be replicated. They had their own unique thing, and a good bit of that, in my opinion, came in part from the swing that Frank had in his playing. We wrapped up our initial set with a really good example of that, a version of Heard It on the X, recorded live at Green Hall in later years. And that performance at Green Hall demonstrates that the three members of ZZ Top, Billy Gibbons, the late Dusty Hill, and Frank Beard were still an incredible unit together when it came to playing music. And Billy recalled the first time that they played together in a room. It's a famous story. He says it was a blues and D, a shuffle, as he recalled in the official statement about Beard's death. We just didn't want to stop, and we didn't for the next 5 or 6 decades. And the trio played its first show before a paying audience at the Knights of Columbus Hall in Beaumont, Texas, February 10th, 1970 was the date that went down, and they went on to a recording career.

0: that included 11 gold albums, 7 of them certified platinum, and man, what a career. We're going to play more from Frank and ZZ Top here in the coming days on UCR, including a special live set tomorrow night. It's Matt Wardlaw. 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

If you missed our recent conversation with Sebastian Bach, you can find that on our website where we talked about Transformers. And if you recall, here on the show, he actually sang the Transformers theme song to us, which is something you don't quite get the same effect reading the written page. And that's a lesson, I guess, why it's important to always be here with us listening to the show, because you don't want to miss a minute. And speaking of that, this is ultimate classic rock and legendary stuff from Baz and Skid Row.

This month in 1980, AC/DC released that song as their first official single from Back in Black, a record released in late July of that same year. 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